Just you. All right, coming up this hour, we're going to be talking to Mrs. Kathy Hughes. She got some exciting news. We got the Hughley Hustle Home, a Nate Dogg birthday mix, and we're going to be giving the deserving someone the Shoe Booty of the Week Award. It is the D.L. Hughley Show. Right now, here's Genuine on the D.L. Hughley Show.

0: Ladies and gentlemen, join us on the program is the woman who owns the program. No, is a legend, and we're glad to talk to her. And she is our fearless leader, Miss Kathy Hughes. How are you?
1: I'm wonderful, Drew. And how are you and Jasmine?
2: I'm doing great. I don't know how he's doing this. We do need to talk about that. Let's talk about it right now. No, I'm just kidding.
1: What do we need to talk about?
2: Thank you, Miss Hughes. Thank you, Miss Hughes.
0: We can't tell the boss what's going on. So we just, you know, I know this is it is probably fairly commonplace for you. It isn't the first time you've been honored in such a way. But you got another key to the city of D.C. by Mayor Bowser. So we want to congratulate you on that.
1: Well, and I would like to say it's not another. It's my one and only. And I'm the only woman. It's my one and only. And I'm the only woman. And she's been in public office for 18 years. She's only given out 6 keys.
0: All right. I can't believe you. I would have thought you had so many keys. People would have thought you were a janitor, all them keys. This is the first time? But this is certainly not the first time you've been honored by D.C., right? You've been honored there a number of times. Because the things you have done just are historic and luminary. Even after all these years of doing what it is you do, what is it that makes you still thrive and strive to keep being connected to Black people, their struggles, their triumphs, just to stay connected to us in a communal way that, well, you think after you've enjoyed so much success, that would kind of dissipate a little bit?
1: Well, no, because it's individuals like you that keep me motivated, keep me not feeling alone, knowing that I'm not a lone ranger out here trying to, get things done. I heard a promo earlier on your show for Reverend Sharpton. I've been with Reverend Sharpton since he was fat. That's how long he and I did that. My first interview with Al Sharpton, he had Tawana Brawley on the air.
2: Wow.
1: And he was 4, 5, 10 times the size that he is now. It's really, how I feel about this key is that you all have been very gracious allowing me to be the face of the brand, but it's you all who do the heavy lifting. It's you who, it's been years since I had to do 4 hours Monday through Friday on the air. You have to do that every day in addition to all the other things that you do. And so I feel that this key really does belong to all of us. I think that your name and Jasmine's name and the rest of the 1,200 employees, those are the names that should be on this key, not just Kathy Hughes by herself.
0: I would just say this. Don't give all those darkies a key. You'll be in your house all the time. You don't want that at all. That's what
2: he got enough keys, Miss Hughes. Give us the keys, okay?
0: You said something that I don't think a lot of people know, that you have 1,200 employees. And the fact that you've been able to navigate that space in different political iterations, like there have been different administrations, different headwinds, and this, I think, is a unique challenge all its own. Like there have been things that are specific to what's gone on the last 15 to 20 years that really, it speaks to how you've been able to just not only thrive, but to navigate a system where, honestly, it has, if you're Black, that's one thing, but Black and a woman and the founder and presidency of a large corporation, that has to quadruple the things you have to go through, the mud you have to...
1: And being unafraid to speak my mind on behalf of my people, okay? I think that kind of is more a target, makes me more of a target than being either Black or a woman. I think the fact that I do... identify and try to correct injustices as I see them, and that's what I have tried to do through my entire career.
0: I got to tell you this. I remember at a time in this business where no one was willing to give me a chance, and you did in a way that was forceful and protective and strong, and I owe you a lot. And if I had a key to give you, I'd have gave it to you a long time ago. I just want to thank you for not only what you've done for me personally and for my growth, both artistically and socially, but the place that the incubation system that you provided, I think is as fertile ground for creativity as any place I've ever worked. And I want to thank you for that.
1: Oh, thank you very much. Well, keep the key, but give me 4 backstage passes so I can impress my staff.
0: Don't worry about it. I got you covered. Thank you, Ms. Judy. I'm looking forward to seeing you. See you soon. Congratulations. Enjoy yourself. And I can't wait to see you backstage.
1: All right. God bless. Thank you, Jazz.
0: God bless you, too.
2: Thank you, okay, Ms. Hughes. Bye-bye.
0: Congratulations. We got the Hughley Hustle Home Nate Dogg Heavenly Birthday Mix. That's coming up in about 20 minutes. It's the DL Hughley Show.
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8: 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AAA is usually seen in male smokers over the age of 60. 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
11: I'm Ed Hall, author of The Kindness Revolution. I had an opportunity this week to visit the classroom of one of my grandkids. 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The pride, dignity, and kindness of these teachers was reflective in everything from wall posters to the little notes the teachers had encouraged their students to prepare for their visitors. And I could only guess how much of the teacher's own money was reflected in some of the displays in the classroom. I've got a little suggestion for you this week. Take a moment to visit a classroom somewhere. If it takes going to an open house at a school, a PTA meeting, or simply making an appointment to meet with your child's teacher, do it. And while you're there, make it a point to say thank you to as many of the faculty and staff that are supporting the futures of these kids. To learn more, check us out at thekindnessrevolution.net.

0: don't they? The bill collector's on the phone. What are we gonna say?
1: They done gave black folk caller ID now. We first thing we do is run over and check the display, huh?
0: Wait a minute, let the ring now.
1: I ain't got no friends with no 800 number. You ever had a bill collector on your phone talking to you on your phone? Look, we have been as patient as we're gonna be. Now, when can we expect payment? You can expect payment anytime you want. Look here, why don't you pick a date? That way we'd be surprised together. Cause I ain't had your money when you called last week. I ain't gonna have your money when you call next week. I'm telling you this cause I'm gonna have your money when you call next week. I'm telling you this cause I'm tired of disguising my damn voice. Ain't no Chinese people live here.

0: All right, that's going to do it for us, ladies and gentlemen. That's a tribute to one of the greatest hip-hop crooners of all time, Nate Dogg. Now it's time to give a deserving someone the Shoe Booty of the Week Award.
1: And now, it's time for the Shoe Booty of the Week Award.
2: Oh, okay. I see what you did there.
1: Mike Lindell, also known as My Pillow Guy, and Mike Pillow, is an American businessman, political activist, and conspiracy theorist.
3: So, what's the problem?
1: He is the founder and former CEO of MyPillow.
3: Wow.
1: So, why is Mike Lindell this week's recipient of the Shoe Booty of the Week Award?
4: I have no idea!
1: The human memory foam gets the shoe booty because in the race for governor, he put all his pillows in the wrong bed.
5: What the f*** does that mean?
1: Yes, the human embodiment of a late night infomercial lost the Republican primary for governor. And just to be clear, this is the race Count Flatula personally endorsed. Trump looked at the field and said, "You know who Minnesota needs? The pillow salesman who still thinks 2020 was stolen by a time-traveling Italian satellite."
6: Fake news.
1: Lindell got about 32%. Lisa DeMuth got 44%. And true to form, Mike refused to concede. He's already hinting the election was stolen. The same playbook as his mentor, Sweet Potato Hitler.
7: I just want to find 11,780 votes, which is one more than we have.
1: Next, he'll claim the voting machines were stuffed with memory foam and the ballots were too soft to count.
8: One, two, three.
1: I can already see the next ad. If you're not sleeping well because the election was stolen, try the new Mike Lindell defeat pillow. It's filled with crushed dreams and 32% of the vote, guaranteed to keep you up all night refreshing the results.
7: I need 11,000 votes. Give me a break.
1: He thought he would win with Trump, but just like his pillows, he got flattened.
9: Ouch, that hurts.
1: And that's why the Shoe Booty of the Week Award goes to Mike Lindell. Now, here's a swift kick in the ass.
0: Thank you so much. What you need to know with the one and only Civil War, which is coming up in 10 minutes, is the D.L. Hughley Show.
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16: This is the Daily Play with Joy Taylor. As soon as the Bus Family Trust released a statement on Monday announcing the sale of their remaining 17.8% share in the Lakers, Jeannie Buss fired back. Through her lawyer, Buss is contending that a court ruled in 2017 that no sale could be effectuated without approval by the co-trustees i.e. Jeannie, Janie, and Joey Buss. Jeannie's five other siblings are standing strong in their plans to sell, issuing a second statement on Tuesday that said, quote, the Los Angeles Lakers have never been just a basketball team. They've been one of the greatest privileges of our lives. Johnny, Jimmy, Janie, Joey, and Jesse have made the decision to sell their family's remaining stake, and we remain united in that decision. We intend to move forward and through the appropriate process. And Jeannie was the lone sibling who did not sell the team Monday, and multiple sources told ESPN that she did not respond to the family vote on whether to sell the team. For more on this and other top stories of the day, tune into The Daily Play with Joy Taylor at UrbanOnePodcast.com or wherever you get your podcasts.
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21: 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Oh, you love the old cuts? Let's see how sharp your IQ is on old school cuts. 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
21: You got to be quicker than that. 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
22: All right, got it. James Brown, that's my Big Payback. That's easy. I got that. Come on now. Give me something challenge. Give me a challenge.
21: 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Time's up.
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22: no. Up. This is like time's a wedding up. Song. Time's for up. Sure.
21: How about this one here, bro?
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22: 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Give me that Steve Harvey. The butt. Doing the butt. Hey.
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0: You know he's getting ready for the One Voyage Cruise. That was T.I. Let him know. Hey, book your cabin right now at onevoyagecruise.com, or you can call 214-495-1963. Coming up next, we got a song from when your mom and daddy were still together. And if you're in love, do not press in. We're going to tell you why on my top five. That's up in less than 15 minutes. Now it's time for What You Need to Know with one and only Sybil Wilkes.
1: It's Sybil Wilkes with What We Need to Know. Midterm primary election contests took place across the country Tuesday, including key races in Alaska and Florida. In one of the most interesting races, progressive state representative Angie Nixon scored a major upset over former National Security Council aide Alex Vindman in the Florida Democratic Senate primary. This sets up a general election race against the Republican Senator Ashley Moody. Voters can track the verified election results and candidate standings on official portals like the Alaska Division of Elections and the Florida Division of Elections. The Las Vegas murder trial of Dwayne Keith D. Davis continues as witness testimony detailed gang rivalries tied to the 1996 killing of Tupac Shakur, that according to The Guardian. In professional sports, the NBA's investigation into the Los Angeles Clippers is coming to an end, with league officials negotiating final terms regarding sponsor arrangements involving player Kawhi Leonard. I'm Sybil Wilkes. Be informed, be empowered.
0: Thank you so very much, Sybil. Jasmine.
2: Paid.
0: More of the D.L. Hughley Show coming right up. It's the D.L. Hughley Show.
3: F you, D.L. Hughley.
4: Senor.
0: Plus, we're gonna honor someone with that business. Oh, no,
4: okay.
0: Okay. Look here, man.
4: Okay. You want to play rock? You don't want to watch it? Okay. We're playing the Super Bowl, okay?
5: Say hello to my little friend.
0: That's Cuban. See, y'all don't even know what y'all doing. If you're going to insult me, if you're going to be racist, at least get the right country.
3: Okay,
0: That's Mexican. What are y'all doing?
6: You're hanging with D.L. Hughley and the crew. Don't touch that dial. The D.L. Hughley Show is coming right back to keep the conversation going.
0: I've seen it way too many times. 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
9: I loved playing high school sports. I loved the competition, the camaraderie, the bands, the crowds, all the pageantry, and I wanted to keep playing. But I graduated. No colleges called, and neither did the pros. So, to stay close to the game I loved, I decided to become a high school official. You know, a referee. When I played high school sports, I learned the importance of integrity, good sportsmanship, and respect for the rules. Now, as a high school official, I get to help model these same values to others. Maybe the colleges and the pros didn't call, but the kids in Oregon did. And now, I'm enjoying the competition, the camaraderie, the bands, the crowds, and all the pageantry of high school sports all over again.
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0: That there was a song from your mom and daddy was still together. Peaches and her reunited. If you're in love, do not press send. Jasmine gives us 5 things you should never post about your relationship by Jasmine Denise.
1: Ooh, number 5, your sex life.
2: No, don't do that.
0: Nope.
1: Don't tell nobody your business.
0: Nope.
2: There's a reason there's no gold good in California bad. Anymore.
3: It's got a one page, I guess.
1: Yeah. Number 4 of the top 5 things you should never post about your relationship, infidelity.
3: Yeah.
1: How would you post that?
3: Yeah. Keep that to
2: somebody watch you. Oh, she did it once. She'll do it again. Let me holler at you.
1: Or he did it once. He'll do it again. Number 3 of the top 5 things you should never post about your relationship, about your exes.
0: Nah.
1: Why are you talking about your exes? But, if they're exes.
0: Well, once you talked about your sex life, you're going to post an ex.
3: Yeah, I guess that follows.
1: Yeah, true. And sometimes that brings you to number 2 of the top 5 things you should never post about your relationship, your finances.
2: I don't know. Good or bad.
0: But you broke ass.
1: which is why you're my ex.
0: Yeah.
1: And the number 1 of the top 5 things you should never post about your relationship when you're arguing and what you're arguing about.
0: Yeah, with your broke ass. Yeah. There it is. It's always the same argument.
2: Yeah.
0: All right, coming up, we got a little note from the GED section. That's up in 15 minutes. It's the Dale Hubel Show. Skip. Now, when you make a steak, you're supposed to not wash it off, and you're supposed to let it rest.
2: Right.
0: You're supposed to let it rest, right?
1: Mm-hmm.
0: When you open wine, you're not supposed to drink it right away. You're supposed to open it up and let it rest, right? Get room temperature, right?
2: Yep.
0: So maybe he is right.
2: No, man, my ketchup already been rested.
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1: Now, let me ask you something. LeBron James built a school for underprivileged kids. 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More like Donald Trump or more like LeBron James?
0: It's the DL Hughley Show. And we're

0: 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Jasmine, tell these good people what's trending.
1: Well, our favorite children's entertainer is trending again. That's Miss Rachel. She has posted to Instagram, something that Ta-Nehisi Coates posted about reparations, and basically in agreement with him. And then she went a step further and posted an excerpt from that references slavery, Jim Crow, segregation, racist housing. And also she encouraged sharing black owned businesses in her comments. Like, she is going at it. Now, her following has mixed reviews about that. Some are for it, some are against it, and she's still sticking to the same slogan of, look,
0: let me tell you
1: if
0: something.
1: I lose some, I don't care.
0: Miss Cleo ain't got nothing on Miss Rachel.
1: Not
0: let me
1: at
0: tell
1: all.
0: You something. Not I trade Miss Rachel for Stephen A. right now.
1: I will take her. Let me tell you something. I will take her quick, fast, and in a hurry.
0: Let me tell you something. White people talking about reparations and reading kids' stories. Let me tell you something, man.
1: I mean, it's pretty ballsy, you know what I mean? And not being concerned about what you could and what you couldn't lose. I mean, that's called putting it all on the line.
0: That is when you believe that your art and your amplification can be in alignment with each other. Your art and your amplification, if they're in line with each other, what do you really fear? It is all these people that tell me how much they love God and talk about how no weapon formed against me will profit, but you always worried about what weapon formed against you. That's insane.
1: It is insane.
0: Tell me how much. This woman right here is a white woman talking about reparations, and she ain't married to an NBA player. That's crazy.
2: Come on now.
1: You know what?
3: Don't have no curly head kids or none of that.
0: Come on.
1: None of that.
0: She ain't got a baby Barack Obama, nothing. Come on, man.
1: Nothing.
2: That's aberration right there.
0: You know, when white people still like white people but can say stuff for black people, that's dope.
3: Yep.
1: Yeah. You're right about that.
0: I can see if you carry on and you go and you got, I can see that. You owe us, right? When you go home to a white mate and you still mess with I got you. Send Miss Rachel my certified recipe for fried bologna sandwiches. Send it right now, Janice. Send it out.
1: You know what? That's enough. That's what's trending.
0: All right. What have you learned is coming up next on the D.L. Hughley Show.
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0: Can I have some click clacks? Some Benadryl and 2 flesh colored band-aids. If I could just get that, that would be all
1: that's
0: I need.
1: That's a Mercuricone.
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0: And please, somebody bring somebody here to disconnect the smoke alarm. I can't have it.
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4: Hey, this is Keith. Who am I speaking to?
5: This is Valexis. How you doing, Keith?
4: I'm good. I'm good. What can I do for you tonight?
5: I would just like to tell my man that I love him.
4: Okay. Thank you for checking in. I appreciate you, okay?
5: Thank you.
4: Hey, this is Keith. Who am I speaking to?
6: Hey, Keith. This is
4: Cece. Hey, Cece. How you doing? What you calling from, babe?
6: Good. Northland, Mississippi.
4: Okay. What can I do for you tonight, Cece?
6: Just come in and tell you play nice songs. And I love you, Keith, sir.
4: Thank you, Cece. I appreciate you, baby. Thank you so much. Bye-bye.
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7: This is Ed Harrell, author of The Kindness Revolution. 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Number one, don't sweat the small stuff. And number two, it's all small stuff. I think that sometimes it's so easy to get caught up in the small things that worry us that we lose sight of all the big things around us that lead to happiness. So my suggestion to you today is this. Make a list of all the tiny things that are driving you crazy in your life. Write them down on a sheet of paper and just throw them away. And make a list of all the blessings that you've got and focus on them. And remember one other thing. Worry is not a requirement. It's an option. It's strictly up to you. This is Ed Harrell. And you can learn more about the Kindness Revolution by joining us at thekindnessrevolution.net.
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4: Hey, this is Keith Thomas speaking to you.
5: Hey, Keith, how you doing? I am one of your biggest fans.
4: Okay, who am I speaking to?
5: This is Ann from Columbus, Georgia.
4: Okay, Ann, how you doing tonight?
5: I'm doing just fine.
4: Okay, what can I do for you tonight, Ann?
5: Well, I made a huge mistake today. I would like to apologize for it, friend.
4: What kind of mistake did you make today?
5: Well, I had an affair with him, and we got into an argument, and I just want to say I'm sorry, and I love him.
4: Okay, Pam. Thank you for checking in. I appreciate that, all right?
5: Thank you.
4: All right, take care of yourself. Have a great night. Bye-bye.
5: You too.
4: Hey, this is Keith. Who am I speaking to?
6: Danielle.
4: Hey, Danielle. How you doing? Where you calling from tonight?
6: I'm calling from Toledo, Ohio.
4: Okay, what can I do for you tonight, Danielle?
6: I would like to apologize for my baby daddy being a deadbeat. I just want to let the world know that.
4: Okay, you want to apologize for your baby daddy being a deadbeat. Okay.
6: Yep.
4: So you're apologizing for him?
6: Not really. I just want to air his business out there.
4: All right, Danielle. Well, thank you for checking it. I appreciate that, baby. All right.
6: Okay. Bye.
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11: 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Another day, my face is swollen. It's so frustrating. I'm 27, but I feel like I'm 72. I was gonna get married next summer. Now my wedding's on hold. My life is on hold. 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
2: Hey, this is Keith. Who am I speaking to?
4: Oh my God,
2: Tanya. Hey, Tanya, how you doing, baby? What can I do for you tonight?
4: I have a confession and an apology.
2: Okay, go ahead, babe.
4: Well, the confession is that me and this guy's messing around or whatever, and I kind of told him I was using birth control, but I'm not. Mm-hmm. And the apology is I'm sorry for not being truthful. So.
2: What, you trying to have a baby?
4: No, I don't want a baby.
2: Oh, you don't want a baby? Well, you might get one if you're not using no birth control, baby.
4: I know, and that's the crazy part about it, but hey.
2: All right, baby. Thank you for checking in. Love you, girl.
4: Okay, thank you.
2: Bye-bye.
4: Bye.
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2: Hey, you're in the Sweat Hotel. What can I do for you tonight?
3: Hi, Keith. I'm calling from Virginia. My name is Doreen. My husband left me for another woman, but she's calling me, telling me to come get him. What am I supposed to do with that?
2: Leave his butt just where he is.
3: Exactly. It'll be 5 years. I lost my home behind him leaving. My son passed away afterwards, and I'm finally getting back up on my feet. But now she's calling me, telling me what he's doing. Like, I don't have a clue.
2: Now she don't even want him.
3: And the funny thing about it, he's a preacher.
2: You got to put that in God's hands, you know. He's a preacher. And you just have to pray on that.
3: I am. I'm trying to get past this. I'm trying to honor my marriage, which I have been doing. I figure he's cheating enough for both of us.
2: Wait a minute. You said honor your marriage. You
3: mean I'm honoring my marriage. I've been faithful. I'm not cheating on him because that's what he's doing.
2: He packed his bags and left you for another woman while y'all were married?
3: Yes.
2: Let me ask you a question. Are you thinking about taking him back?
3: I don't think so. I'm getting stronger every day. I got a good government job. I know.
2: Well, thank you for checking in. I appreciate you, and I hope everything works out.
3: Thank you. Bye-bye.
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10: This is Ed Harl, author of The Kindness Revolution.
1: One of my favorite quotes goes like this. 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Number one, don't sweat the small stuff. And number two, it's all small stuff. I think that sometimes it's so easy to get caught up in the small things that worry us that we lose sight of all the big things around us that lead to happiness. So my suggestion to you today is this. Make a list of all the tiny things that are driving you crazy in your life. Write them down on a sheet of paper and just throw them away. And make a list of all the blessings that you've got and focus on them. 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Worry is not a requirement. It's an option. It's strictly up to you. This is Ed Harrell, and you can learn more about the Kindness Revolution by joining us at thekindnessrevolution.net.
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3: Hi, this is Keith. Who am I speaking to?
4: Oh, my gosh. Is this Keith Sweat?
3: Yes, it is. Who am I speaking to?
4: Oh, yes. This is Kim.
3: How you doing, Kim? What can I do for you today, hon?
4: I was just trying to reach you because of the fact I've always listened to your show when I'm heading to work. Actually, I'm heading to work now. And I always listen to it every night when I'm heading to work. Oh, I can't believe you're really talking to me. Honey, when I get to work, I'm going to tell these coworkers of mine I'm going to talk to Keith Sweat.
3: Well, do that for me, okay?
4: Okay, and one more thing. Can I give a shout-out to my fiance?
3: Okay, go ahead.
4: His name is Casey Fanning. We plan on getting married. Oh my gosh, I just can't believe I'm talking to you. I was going to just keep on rambling on because I don't want to sound stupid on the radio.
3: All right, baby. Thank you for checking in. I appreciate you, okay?
4: All right. Thank you.
3: All right, baby. Bye-bye.
4: Bye-bye.
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0: It's Love and R&B with KG Smooth. The One Voyage 2026 cruise. We got a barbecue beach party in Bimini that is going to feature Wyclef Jean. Yeah, we keep adding folks. Wyclef Jean is going to be joining us in Bimini for the barbecue beach party. And we are going to have barbecue by Mr. Tenderism. Well, now he says, you can call me Dr. Tenderism now. Congratulations going out to Mr. Tenderism. 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

0: 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It's not a rule. It's a love language. Your partner shouldn't guess where you are. They shouldn't wonder what you're doing. Updating them is not control. It's love. It says, you matter. I want you to know. So update your partner and stay with me. The vibes continue next hour inside Love & R&B.
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9: 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Can I fire people and be kind? Can I be a direct leader and be kind? 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Kindness should never be confused with being soft or weak. Kindness is being strong in your beliefs and principles without being distrustful, closed-minded, or non-empathic in your behavior. 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

0: That is music from Ace Hashimoto. The name of the song is called Take You Home. I know, looking at the name, you're like, what is he, Japanese? No, he looks like a brother. Yeah, so check him out. Ace Hashimoto, that is Take You Home. More vibes continue inside Love & R&B.
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0: 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The next hour, it's Wine Time with KG at 844-258-8RNB. Question of the night. Are people staying together for love or survival in this economy? 844-258-8RNB. I heard you. You was like, ooh, yeah, that's a real question. You know, relationships are lasting too long because the rent is high. So, are people staying together for love or survival in this economy? Let's talk about it. 844-258-8762. 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
7: 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That's 503-284-0854.
14: Hey now, this is Cedric the Entertainer. 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
1: You need help with the rent?
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1: 7 years. Oof. 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
1: Well, thank you so much for your call. 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
4: This is Ed Harl, author of The Kindness Revolution. One of my favorite quotes goes like this. There are two things to always remember. Number one, don't sweat the small stuff. And number two, it's all small stuff. I think that sometimes it's so easy to get caught up in the small things that worry us that we lose sight of all the big things around us that lead to happiness. So my suggestion to you today is this. Make a list of all the tiny things that are driving you crazy in your life. Write them down on a sheet of paper and just throw them away. And make a list of all the blessings that you've got and focus on them. And remember one other thing. Worry is not a requirement. It's an option. It's strictly up to you. This is Ed Harl, and you can learn more about the Kindness Revolution by joining us at thekindnessrevolution.net.
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0: 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Wine Time at 844-258-8RNB. The question of the night tonight: are people staying together for love or for survival in this economy? You know, relationships, they lasting too long because the rent is too high. Is that the case for most people? Brenda in Charlotte, are people staying together for love or survival?
1: I think love. I want to believe love anyways.
0: Yeah, me too. Do you believe in love and the power that gives? 844-258-8RNB. 844-258-8762. Hit me up and let's talk about this. You can leave me a voicemail message on the Love Lines. I'll play your responses back for Wine Time after the fact. But I do want to know, are people staying together for love or survival in this economy? Let's talk about it. This is Love and R&B.
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15: 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This is D.L. Hughley, and the D.L. Hughley Show has landed right here on 1480 KBMS on your AM dial. Now, your afternoon drive home will never be a struggle, and it certainly won't be boring. 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We also have updated classics from yesterday. We also have updated entertainment news, and you know we bring the funny and the best interviews with the hot.

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0: This is Living R&B with KG Smooth. It's wine time. We're having a discussion tonight about relationships lasting too long because the rent is high. So the question of the night is, are people staying together for love or survival mode? 844-258-8RNB. Brandy in Atlanta, what do you think?
1: I would like to say love, but I do know that some people are staying together for survival, like what they call them, homosexuals kind of thing.
0: Homosexual is insane. Has that happened to you before?
1: I wouldn't do it. If I wasn't happy, I wouldn't stay. I don't care. I'd stay with somebody else.
0: Well, thank you so much for your call. 844-258-8RNB. If you still want to get in on this conversation, leave me a voicemail message on the Love Lines and I'll play your response back for wine time after the fact. Next hour, sharing your love story, and we're going to dig into KG's crates. This is Lovin' R&B.
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Dallas and Orlando and everybody down in South Florida, y'all. Oh, man, we giving God early praise this morning. We got the front page coming up next, man. But y'all know what? God is.

0: morning, man. I really appreciate y'all. Hey, thank y'all for listening to the Rick and Smiley Morning Show as we honor God every single morning. Got your front page with Al Freeders right here.
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0: 13 minutes after the hour. Georgia, good morning.
3: Oh, hi, Broderick. It's Thursday, August 20th.
4: Georgia?
3: Here is what's going on in the news. Exactly, exactly. Wow. Oh, really? Okay.
5: Georgia, Broderick, Shantae, Gary.
0: Loomis.
5: Yes.
6: Get my name right, baby.
3: In the news today, the war of words between President Trump and Georgia Senator John Ossoff is getting personal, y'all, during a recent event where Ossoff said this about Trump.
7: The draft-dodging crook president.
3: Yeah, he called him that. He made those comments while defending Senator Mark Kelly. That is the Navy veteran and former astronaut who has clashed with Trump over military orders. Now, Trump has been firing back, too, mocking Ossoff as Pee Wee Herman, as a Pee Wee Herman lookalike. Wah, wah, wah. And the White House has joined in with even harsher personal attacks. But, y'all, behind all these insults is a bigger political fight. Ossoff is criticizing Trump's handling of the Iran war as he campaigns for re-election in one of the country's most closely watched Senate races. So we'll have to see what happens there. In other news, tensions with Iran as they intensify. The Army's getting creative about keeping young soldiers in uniform. One Georgia unit is reportedly offering troops a four-day pass to play GTA 6 if they re-enlist for at least 2 years. Now, while military recruiting overall has actually rebounded in recent years, Gen Z service members have increasingly taken to social media to voice concerns about deployments and America's growing involvement overseas. For info on these stories and more, go to RickySmileyMorningShow.com. Now, here's a look at sports.
1: Rock T, the sports genius, is in the building.
8: Yes, indeedy, man. All right, we just had a three-team NBA trade. The Cleveland Cavaliers, Denver Nuggets, and the LA Clippers just executed. Denver will send Peyton Watson to Cleveland. The Cavaliers will send Max Struss to the Clippers. And Denver will receive the Cavaliers' 2031 first-round pick and the 2032 Sacramento Kings second-round pick. I know that was a lot to engulf right there, but doggone it, there it is. WNBA number one pick last year, Dallas Wings star rookie AZ Fudd is out for the rest of the season, man. Injured her right knee. It's the same knee that she injured twice while she was hooping at UConn in college, man, so we keep her in prayer. And LeBron James, ladies and gentlemen, is taking his talents to the golf course. Yes, indeed, man. So you're going to be seeing him pop up. He's going to be playing in the 3-versus-3 scramble in Scotland, I believe, man. So he's been golfing a lot lately. Joining his homie, Stephon Curry, of course. Because Steph can play. Like, he can ball out, like, for real on the golf course. He probably can go pro. Like, Curry is really that good.
3: Wow.
8: On the golf course. That's my quick sports support right there. Brigitte Tatt.
0: You know who else is good on the golf course?
3: Have y'all
0: ever played with comedian J.J. Williamson from Didi's show?
8: No, is he good?
0: Oh, man. A couple of times he hit a hole in one. Like, he's that good.
3: Wow.
8: Nice.
3: Ricky, yeah. I've had a hole in one, too.
0: Are you serious?
3: Yeah, I really have.
0: All right, I'm gonna see if I can get one. Try to get one. I have a heart.
3: It's luck. Yeah.
0: No. You play enough. You got skills. Because that's what you was aiming for, and you made it. So I wouldn't call it luck.
8: Oh, maybe
4: skills.
0: We'll see.
8: Bring it in chat. What you got coming up next in the hot spot?
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3: All right, y'all, Rick's about the morning show. Tim, all the top of the hour is about that time. Special K got news, your positivity absolutely cannot use. What up, K?
4: Yeah, what up, Rick? It is, it's a special morning today. We're going to address something that needs to be addressed. Kind of a sad story to start it off with. Not really sad, just a misunderstanding. If you could give me some appropriate music, that background music is a little too upbeat. Yeah, thank you. I appreciate that. This morning, we're looking at a Make-A-Wish Foundation situation. The Make-A-Wish Foundation does great work for kids dealing with chronic situations and is offering sincere apologies this morning to a 12-year-old from Baltimore after a misunderstanding. The boy was flown in to Atlanta to meet and hang out with our very own Gary with the T over the weekend, along with Miss Kevin, Miss Byron, and three of his other sorority brothers this past Saturday. Now, the foundation is apologizing because they're saying that there were typos in the email address that they got from the boy's father. Now, the email said that his wish was to spend a day at Six Flags.
0: Okay, no. Nope.
4: The amusement part, but nope. The message read somehow that he wanted to spend the day with Six Flags. Well, they...
5: Without the L.
4: I don't know. Yeah, somehow or another. The word was misspelled.
0: No.
4: And the whole trip was they just scrapped the whole trip, but they did end up taking him to the park.
3: Well, I knew where that was going off the after, top. Well, I was already late.
0: Awful.
3: Already there waiting on you.
4: Yeah, Alfredo, they corrected it.
0: This is awful.
4: But they fixed it.
3: What's the name of the amusement park?
0: I'm not.
4: They said Six Flags, but you know, we were typing fast. And Gary and the other five, they had all met up. And they
6: welcomed him.
4: And they were ready to, hang out, but the boy was confused, but.
7: HR just called.
4: Yeah,
0: exactly.
4: Well, they need to hold on because HR, hold on because here's another one. Now the school year is starting in many states around the country.
3: You said HR, hold on.
4: Yeah, HR, hold on. Hold on.
7: HR said HR is on my phone.
4: Stay on hold.
0: There's more.
4: Several national LGBTQIA organizations against bullying has sent out a reminder for the school year that the following terms are considered inappropriate and offensive. And no young people should use these terms. They will not be tolerated this year. These terms include Heiny Humper, Butt Bandit, Booty Bandit, Butt Pirate, Donk Dabbler, Dookie Dipper, Butt Burger, Rump Ranger, Mancake Cracker, Dirt Road Diver, Rectum Wrecker, Pillow Biter, Sack Slapper, Peen Peddler, Pipe Pumper, Pole Smoker, Sausage Sampler, Sword Swallower, and Pickle Nibbler. These are very offensive terms,
3: Brett,
4: and will not.
3: Hold on.
6: Brett!
4: Will
0: was
4: not.
0: Was
3: Brett,
0: so
3: come
0: long.
3: Get me off the low, Brett!
6: Go back to the
4: will not.
6: What was the one called Dookie what?
4: Yeah, Dookie Dipper, Butt Burglar, Rump Rangers, Mancake Cracker, Dirt Road Diver, Rectum Wrecker, Pillow Biter.
8: Rectum Wrecker?
4: Yeah. Peen Peddler, Pop Pumper, Cold Smoker. So these terms will not. Do not use these terms. They're very offensive. Terms such as pillow biter, sex, pickle nibbler. These terms are very offensive.
8: And
4: will not.
3: What's the dookie one again?
4: Yeah, dookie dipper, dog dabbler, booty bandit.
8: Booty bandit?
4: Yeah, pillow biter.
3: Brett, y'all just.
4: These terms are very offensive. And will not.
3: Dookie dipper.
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0: information, the impact destroys us. So y'all, please plug in the ways that you can. Plug in the ways that move you and that matter to you. Don't let anybody else take your power. Y'all hit me at Jeff's Nation. Let me know what you're thinking. Can't wait to tell y'all on Monday about a new show that I got coming on the Black Star Network. We're rolling.
1: Yes, sir.
0: More of that later, y'all. Hit me at Jeff's Nation. Love y'all. Have a fantastic
1: Love
0: Thursday.
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0: 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That's 503-284-0854.
1: Hey now, this is Cedric the Entertainer. 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

0: 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Appreciate you, big dog.
1: My pleasure, my partner.
0: All right, Black Tony, what's up, man?
2: So my feelings hurt right now. I'm not coming to work. I'm not even going to tell you no lie today, Saturday. I'm not coming to work. I'm not coming to work. I'm not coming to work.
0: Man,
2: you heard me good. Day, did you hear me good?
0: I'm
2: not coming to work, Saturday. I'm not coming.
0: What's your feelings?
2: Y'all act like somebody ain't got no damn feeling.
3: Say, man.
0: Why is it a problem every morning, man?
2: Because y'all act like somebody ain't got no feelings. And I'm just sitting up here and I'm mad, sir.
0: Mad about what?
2: Because ain't now person up, though. Not now person up, though. Not you, not Ricky Smiley, not Rock T, Crystal, none of his kids, Alfredo, Brad, Chris, whatever her name is, Tom, whatever her name is, Brad
4: Steve.
2: Or Chris or something, because that's what our white dude name be, Brad.
4: Steve.
2: And Gary with the T, and Brad and Judy.
0: Right.
2: Beyonce, Ali Wilson.
4: Don't put me in.
2: Caleb, Tutu, Super Dad. Ain't now one of them folks said that. Now what? One of y'all.
3: By what?
0: What happened?
2: All I wanted somebody to do was say happy birthday, Black Tony.
4: Oh.
3: Happy birthday, little boy.
4: Oh, my gosh.
0: Oh, man.
2: That's all I wanted. Miss Kathy Hughley. Miss Kathy Hughley ain't sent me no email or her son DL Hughley. None of them. One of them folks sent me that. Now one of them folks care about me and sent me that.
0: We're saying happy birthday to you. Here we go. Happy birthday.
2: It's my birthday to pass now. Don't do it now.
0: Oh. When was your birthday?
2: March 9th.
4: Oh my gosh.
0: It just not hit you.
2: I just thought about it.
0: It just not hit
4: you. Are
2: you serious? Yeah,
0: it just not hit you that after March 9th. Here it is, March. April, May, June, July, August, almost September. It just not hit you that we didn't say happy birthday to you on March the 9th.
2: Yeah, I just thought about it this morning. So I'm going to take off today. So, is that okay?
0: And that thing tore you up. You went all the way, your brain went all the way to March 9th. You couldn't think of no other reason to call. The call in sick, so you got mad about March 9th.
2: Yeah, I couldn't think of no lie today, so I had to come over, son.
4: Oh.
5: Yeah. Yes, sir. Let him off, dog. Let him off.
2: Hey, hold on. Don't hang up. Hold on.
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11: 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You'll be sorry.
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0: boys and girls, people all around the world, gather up around your radio or get on your app called iHeart. Let's go. Let's do this thing today. Let's make it all happen. God is in the blessed business. And you know that. That's what's happening. Ladies and gentlemen, welcome to the ride. Greatest morning show ever known to mankind. Ladies and gentlemen, Shirley Strawberry, Carla Farrell, Mississippi Monica, Junior the Comeback Kid, and the legend that is Nephew Tommy. Well, Squint, what you got on your mind today?
1: Oh, dog, I got to ask you this. Just about you, man. How often do you self-check yourself? How often do you do it?
0: How many times do I do it, or do I have to do it?
1: How many times do you have to do it? That's even better, please.
0: Well, probably.
2: Not as often as
3: I want to hear this. Yeah.
0: Probably about
1: six. He's taking his time, though.
0: Six times a day.
2: What? Yeah.
0: See? I have to stop myself somewhere.
2: You're busy.
0: At least six times a day. You know, because I can't. If I just let it go. If I don't ever rein it in, it's just going to be this.
3: What is going to
0: so
3: be?
0: Many things fall apart, you know.
1: I just want.
0: Hey, man, excuse me. Yeah.
4: Can I piggyback that question?
0: Mm. Yeah.
4: How many times you think Stephen A. Smith self check himself?
1: Oh, man.
4: Come on, let's do some radio. Come on.
1: First of all,
4: y'all,
0: you know, man, let me say this.
2: First of all, it's
4: himself.
1: I've never heard that one.
2: You need to check your grammar.
0: It's himself. It's himself. Here's the problem.
4: Him downstairs.
0: Here's the problem, man. And I feel for my brother because, man, I just feel for him because somebody is giving him bad advice, or he's himself. Not listening to the advice he getting, or maybe that person that's giving the advice is himself.
2: Okay. Touchdown.
0: That sounds so wrong to me, didn't it?
2: But it was so right, though. It was so right.
0: You know, man, I'm going to tell you, man, because I feel for bro, because I really do, because I'm watching in real time, somebody get it wrong over and over and over. And that's alarming to me, because, look, man, I've made a lot of public mistakes, but I immediately go into repair mode by shutting TFU. That's the first thing.
4: And it's okay to do that.
2: Mm-hmm.
4: It's okay to do that.
2: All right.
0: Just shut.
2: Yeah.
0: T-F-U.
2: We get it.
0: Mm-hmm. Just try that. 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
2: all right.
0: Works.
2: We get it. 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

0: The principal nor the girl's parents thought so. How am I supposed to discipline my son for expressing himself without killing his confidence?
1: Well, you don't discipline him in a negative way. All discipline doesn't have to be handled negatively.
0: Mm-hmm.
1: It said, son, just listen to me. What you're feeling is absolutely fine. It's okay to like a little girl. It's just at your school, they have rules where you're not allowed to tell them that. So from now on, you can like her and come home and we can discuss it. But you're not allowed to tell her that. Now, is that parenting advice? Yeah, 2026.
0: Mm-hmm.
1: Okay. I'd have got a cake.
0: What did you do?
1: Back then, if I'd have done it. And I did it. Hey, man, let me tell you something. I walked the girl home in elementary school and carried her books.
0: Aww.
1: I kid you not. I really did.
0: Mm-hmm.
1: I'd seen my brothers do it. That's how you treated women. I thought that was the coolest thing. And she lived on the same street as I did. She just lived on the upper half.
0: Uh-huh.
1: The half that Tommy went to that time and saw where they had named my street, but he's scared to go down it. That he was on that upper half. He didn't even go to the bottom where I live at, which is Modoc.
2: Why you bring this up? Why is this?
1: Because it's the CLO. I don't say, hey, man, when you lay it in people's caskets and all this here. And
0: it's pranking people.
1: All these white people talking about one of your twins is mine and he black. I don't be in yours. Why you over here? I ain't told you nothing about none of this. You all in people closet lying and stuff talking about. Yeah. So why is this surprising you? So yeah, that is what it's about. Just discipline him and inform him of the rules of the school. Don't discourage him from liking girls or talking about girls. Just tell him the new rules.
0: All right, CLO. I like that. All right, moving on to Mandy in Fairfax. Mandy writes, I'm a great cook and I had a fancy dinner party for my girlfriends recently. The new guy that I'm dating said that I need to cook for him to impress him. Do I have to show my skills in the kitchen to get him to like me more? What does that mean?
1: Well, what that says is he's a little jealous that you threw all of this food for him and he ain't seen that.
0: Mm-hmm.
1: I mean, he'd like to get some of that too.
0: Mm-hmm.
1: So it really wasn't a demand to make you like him anymore. He would just love to be a participant in that. He would love to see you cook him a great meal. Now, if that ain't what you do for me and you just do it for girlfriends, you probably need to let him know that.
0: So he did say now, Steve, she needs to cook for him to impress him. To impress him.
1: Well, you know, he did say that wrong. He did.
0: Okay.
1: He did. And that is the wrong way to go
0: to
1: about it.
0: To impress him?
3: Like, yeah, who are you talking about?
1: I think what he should have said was, baby, you laid them girls out.
0: Mm-hmm.
3: Yeah.
1: I sure wish you'd lay me out sometime. I would appreciate it. Man, mm-hmm. I bring the wine. I bring the, you know, flowers. We can make it a night. Man, I ain't know you did it like that.
0: Yeah.
1: Wow, that's amazing, man.
0: Yeah. You know, that would have been a better approach. Yeah, you're right.
1: Yeah, you need to do that to impress me.
0: Who are you?
1: You're so stupid. You just got black men just the past 2 days, just black men just saying whatever.
0: All right. We're going to move on to Raquel in Queens. Raquel writes, I dragged my husband to a wedding that he did not want to go to. He was dry and didn't engage in conversation with anyone. He drank a lot of wine and stayed to himself. How do I prevent him from embarrassing me like this again in public? So easy.
1: Well, he didn't want to go.
0: Exactly.
1: He told you he didn't want to go.
0: But come on. It's a wedding.
1: Have you ever, you know, it's been a few weddings I've gone to.
0: Mm-hmm.
1: And I didn't really know a lot of people there.
0: But you're Steve Harvey.
1: Well, they knew me, but I didn't know.
0: Yeah, exactly.
1: And I was.
3: Spouse. You were there with your spouse. as a guest?
1: Yeah, hell yeah. That's the only way I would.
0: Yeah, I mean, I don't, a lot of guys don't like to go to weddings. They don't.
4: Yeah, but, the majority of them don't.
0: Right. But what, wouldn't you go?
1: Brings up really bad memories sometimes.
0: But, I mean, if you've decided to go, don't go and do what he did. I mean.
1: See, when I go to weddings, I think about the two I went to that I shouldn't even have went to. And I'm sitting there the whole time going, say no.
3: That's what you
1: do. Is anyone in here think that this boy, just come on, sit down, ride with me.
0: But if you do go, Steve, I know you don't, most men don't like to go, but if you do go, you're not going to embarrass your wife, right?
1: No, and I didn't, you know.
0: By being antisocial.
1: You know, look, right. They treated me really well. They had a special section for me that I could, because of the outdoor wedding.
0: Mm-hmm.
1: And it was out the country.
0: Okay.
1: So yeah. It was like a really dope wedding, man. This young couple got married, man. It was a dope wedding. They laid it out, man. You know, pulled up on a boat, you know, in a small, you know, them Riviera boats that made out of wood that's real shiny.
0: Oh,
1: we
0: nice.
1: Came in
0: yeah.
1: on one of them, got escorted, walked across the little rocky beach.
0: Mm-hmm.
1: Woo, Marjorie was mad about that. They walked us across this, you know, a lot of beaches in Europe are pebbles.
0: Oh, yeah.
1: It's not
0: on
1: sand.
0: Hills and, yeah.
1: You know, it's just pebbles. Like, people out there lay on blankets and pebbles in Europe a lot of times.
0: Okay.
1: They don't have a lot, too many sandy beaches like we do.
0: Oh, but, okay. Mm-hmm.
1: No, so she was a little upset. Then they walked us up all these rocks and took us on golf carts, drove us. And then we got to the wedding. It was cool. You know?
0: Mm-hmm. Mm-hmm.
1: It was dope the way the young people had the wedding. But, you know, everybody know you. And the young lady that invited us told her friends, don't be over there taking no pictures of them. They coming to my wedding and just let it be. And they obeyed all the rules. They was cool kids.
0: Uh-huh. Yeah.
1: You know.
0: So. But, yeah. Yeah. Either stay at home or go and don't embarrass your wife by being antisocial.
1: But if I sit in the corner and drink a lot of wine, it's going to be a different wedding for everybody. That ain't what I do, though. You see me with a bottle and I'm through with it. Probably don't need to come over there. Get ready.
0: All right. Coming up. Thank you, CLO. Coming up at the top of the hour, we will have some entertainment news right after this.
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0: Okay, so here's the latest in the Tupac murder trial. As we know, Keefe D. Davis has pleaded not guilty to the charges against him. The trial is happening nearly 30 years after Tupac was shot while riding as a passenger in Suge Knight's BMW. Yeah, 30 years. They were on the Las Vegas Strip. This was back in September of 1996. The former Las Vegas police officer who was with Tupac after the shooting has given his testimony. The officer said that Tupac refused to identify his shooter, and instead, Tupac said his gang would handle the shooter. Prosecutors do not claim Davis fired the shots that killed Tupac, but they allege he orchestrated the killing in retaliation for an assault on his nephew. So that's where we are so far in the Tupac trial.
1: Do you know that this guy's 61 years old?
0: Keefe D?
1: I know it's in the news right now, but I don't have the energy to follow this.
2: Because right now
1: I got way too much going on in this country. I can't even follow this. If they have no proof that he shot this man, I don't even know how they came up with the charges. I don't know nothing. I don't understand.
2: It's a lot.
0: It's
2: a lot, and it's been somewhat of a, in air quotes, cold case, you know, for a very long time. Right. So
0: people are saying what Steve is saying, what he's saying.
1: Let me ask you a question. Does anybody know when he was arrested for this? Has he been in jail this whole time?
0: You talking about Keefe D?
3: I don't know.
1: Yeah.
2: I think it was recent. Not the whole time. You mean from 30 years ago when you said
1: 30 years?
2: Whole
1: time? I'm not even going
2: no,
1: to court,
2: not from 30 years.
0: Wait, what? What did you say?
2: What did you say?
1: Nah, if you would have had me in jail for 30 years, we're not going to court. I'm just sitting here, man. Y'all, come on.
2: No, not from 30 years.
1: We just had the trial. I ain't come up with no bail money. All these people I know, we ain't came up with the 10% for bail.
2: No, he recently.
1: 30 years. Bail was $2 million. 30 years, we ain't came up with $200,000.
0: All right, moving on.
2: I cannot.
1: The hell am I going out to? Who out there want me?
0: All right. According to AP News, Penn State University fraternity's pledges were made to cut and package cocaine for a drug ring that was run out of Delta Epsilon and Sigma Chi fraternity houses before it was distributed. The Pennsylvania Attorney General has charged 14 people, including 13 current or former Penn State students, in connection with the alleged drug ring. One of the men is the craziest story I've heard. Yeah, it is. It really
2: off
0: is.
2: The chain.
1: They was running to New York, picking it up and bringing it back.
2: Yes.
1: And then making the pledges package it.
2: As part of their initiation, right? As part of their...
1: They was trafficking.
2: This is crazy.
1: I done done the a lot of pledging. I had to do when I pledged.
0: What's the
1: most. I've done a lot. See, and let me tell you something. I've never, ever smoked weed in my life. Mm-hmm. Never.
0: Okay.
1: Never tried it, nothing like that. Mm-hmm. But I could roll better than anybody.
2: Okay, stop.
1: On campus,
0: really?
1: So
0: Steve?
1: When they would get a sack, they made me. No, this is true.
0: Stop.
1: What they gonna do?
0: It doesn't mean you have to tell
1: years
0: everything.
1: Ago.
2: This can't
1: 50
2: be
1: years ago.
2: Go
1: what
2: to?
1: They gonna do? You can't go to jail for rolling.
4: I think that's great.
0: Shut up!
1: What is
0: you?
1: Where's y'all? Y'all are just the scariest people.
2: Yes.
1: Stop hiding everything.
2: Be more transparent, master roller.
1: Listen to me. If I was in Cuba, I'd have been on the cigar line.
0: All right, listen.
2: Shut up, Junior.
1: I'd have been rolling Cohibas. I'm just telling you right now. They'd have had me on top of the line. I'd have been up there rapping and rolling. Cohiba and Particles. I've been number one brands. I know what they are. I done bought enough of them.
0: Listen, one of the men in question said a co-defendant was the, quote, largest distributor of cocaine at Penn State and would boast about how much money he was making from selling cocaine.
4: That's what happened.
0: Yeah. In a statement released, didn't this happen on Power 2, Power Book 2? with
1: girl, where are you going with this here?
0: No, I'm just saying. No,
1: y'all won't let me tell my story.
0: Listen,
1: going over to some fictitious story talking
0: that
1: about this.
0: Exactly right. That happened on a fictitious campus.
3: Did,
0: this is happening in real life.
1: Yeah. Y'all letting her tell that? My story was real. You're talking about something, 50 Cent.
0: I'm just saying, it's just crazy. We
2: Ghost right. son, his son.
0: Yeah. In a statement released August 17th, Penn State.
1: Betty wasn't no master roller.
2: If you say that one more time,
1: I swear.
0: In a statement released August 17th, Penn State said it was horrified by these allegations. The university said it was cooperating.
1: Hey, what was
0: with
1: one
0: law
1: of them's nickname? Wasn't one of them nicknamed Pablo something? I rolled it for them. They used to make me roll it, so I rolled it for them. So I would take, I would put one or two of them in my pocket and put it in my drawer in my room. Mm-hmm.
0: And
1: so when they ran out and they needed more, I would give it back to them for 50 cents or a dollar. Then I can go cross the street. I can buy a hamburger and a shake and fries for $1.25.
3: Now you distribute.
0: Such an enterprising young man you were
3: you
0: back
3: distribute.
0: Then. Yeah.
2: Oh, but when I told him to shut up, y'all was...
0: All right, coming up in 20 minutes.
1: Oh, and by the way, at InvestFest, I met Big Meech.
0: Coming up in 20 minutes after, rapper Young Thug is trending and facing backlash for telling
1: him. He knew I was
0: students.
1: A master roller. He loved
0: it. Well, you that fame is the most important thing ever. We'll talk about it right after this. Oh, God.
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1: According to iHeart Hip Hop Daily, hip hop artist Young Thug is facing some backlash after he told a group of young students that, quote, fame is the most important thing. Young Thug spoke to some students at a school in Macon, Georgia. In a video posted to social media, Thug apparently responds to someone who asked what's more important, fame or money. Fame is really the most important, Thug responded. Quote, if you're famous, you're almost as important as the richest person in the world. You got to keep up with it. You got to always make sure it leads you to the right room. You got to know how to move. You got to move totally different. You got to move militant. That's what he said. So he's facing some backlash for that.
2: Oh, said that to what, the kids, huh?
3: What advice is that for kids?
4: Right.
1: Well, I guess he's saying it worked for him.
3: But why did he speaking at the school? They couldn't get nobody. Wasn't no five available. And
0: who invited Thug down to the school? Is what we need to be asked. Who is that
3: person?
4: Well, they say he's getting a lot of backlash. Yeah, the parents are upset about the advice he gave the kids. So, well, I mean, what do you think about that? Because, well, you're famous, you got money.
3: And I'm telling you, first of all, fame today is not what it used to be. When I first got famous, it was kind of all right. But once social media was born and the phone camera was born, that the price for fame became too high. Because it erases all of your privacy.
1: Yeah.
3: You can't go to dinner.
1: You can't. I'll give you
3: an example recently. The guy that wrapped my truck, I had my truck wrapped. And when he came to the house, he said, hey, man, can I film it? I know he needs it to increase his business. So that's why, and I deal with this cat because he's been a great guy for me over the years. So I said, yeah, man, film it. Just, you know, I'll just keep the truck in it, me and you. And he did. Well, just that alone right there, because I'm famous, the comments
1: cause backlash.
3: I mean, crazy. I told the dude, hey man, you don't miss, I appreciate it, because it's to pull my boat. Why Steve get a Raptor? He know he ain't gonna drive. Well, that y'all don't know me though. I do drive my truck. I do pull my boat. I do go fishing in it. I just don't tell everybody everything because I don't want the backlash. And fame has become that now. Whenever you put something out there because you are famous, you must now open yourself up to public comment. And it can be public scrutiny, ridicule, or praise. But it's all coming. But I didn't post it. This dude put it on his site. But Lord have mercy for the pain.
1: Yeah, all right. Coming up at 34 minutes after the hour, we'll have more of the Steve Harvey Morning Show right after this.
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12: 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Oh, you love the old cuts? Let's see how sharp your IQ is on old school cuts. You name the song in 3 seconds.
13: Oh, no, I got the one. I got the one for sure. Al Green, Tired of Being Alone.
12: Oh, come on.
13: Ah, wait until the chorus.
12: You got to be quicker than that. Let's see about this one here.
13: All right, got it. James Brown, that's my Big Payback. That's easy. That's easy. I got that. Come on now. Give me something challenge. Give me a challenge.
12: You want a hard one. What do you think it is? Time's up.
13: Oh,
12: time's
13: no. Up. This is like time's a wedding up. Song. Time's for up. Sure.
12: How about this one here, bro?
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12: 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How about this one here?
13: Hey, boom. Give me a Steve Harvey. The butt. Doing the butt. Hey.
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1: Can I tell you something about me and God? I already know I am one of his favorites. Now listen to me. Before you start stumbling all over yourself wondering why you got to be the favorite, you can be his too.
2: Yes, you can.
1: He have billions of favorites if you want to be. He's capable of that, you know. He ain't like me. Like, you know, like I have a favorite child. And I just do. That's all to it. Now, I ain't got to fix that. I ain't got to tell it to you. You know. And they know who they are too. Because when they come up to me, it just depends on what day it is. I have a favorite child. But God has a lot of favorite child. And you can get to be one. Good what? Thing I ain't the Lord. What? That took a turn, didn't it? Welcome to the Steve Harvey Morning Show. Yeah.
3: What are you talking about right now?
1: Had a real godly and then just a real black moment all at the same time.
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5: Well, 77-year-old Lionel Richie performed in Phoenix last week, and while he was on stage and talking to his audience, he went in and took a couple of shots at the Usher and Chris Brown tour. Lionel said, quote, "Usher and Chris Brown, see, they're trying to do something new. The Commodores with Earth, Wind, and Fire, we were doing that back 40 years ago. Only difference between then and now, we didn't go to jail." Referring to Chris Brown's latest legal issues, Lionel later apologized on stage and said they were both fine Christian men. Chris Brown responded to Lionel Richie on Instagram after a few crying laughing emojis. He wrote, "Dang, Unc, we love you, Papa." So, Steve, let's talk about, you know, what about these concerts? Why do people go? Is it the thrill?
1: Well, I just think what happened with Lionel was, I think Lionel was, you know, trying to say, hey man, we've done this before, but the big difference is these are solo artists.
5: Yeah.
1: It's Usher and Chris Brown versus Earth, Wind, and Fire and Commodores.
5: Mm-hmm.
1: And in the music world, they've just lasted a true test of time. But Usher and Chris Brown will stand the test of time.
5: Oh, yeah.
1: They haven't been doing it as long as Earth, Wind, and Fire, but they have the hits.
5: Mm-hmm. Mm-hmm.
1: They definitely have the hits. Yeah, Tom.
5: Yeah.
2: Let's talk about something more important. What is that dance he be doing?
5: Who?
2: That's a. My bad.
5: Who, Lionel or Chris or Usher? Who?
2: It's my bad. I made a mistake.
1: What? Nah, see, now, hold on. Let's stop.
6: No,
1: let's
6: just happen.
1: Hold on. This is an opportunity for us.
2: No, honestly. See, my bad. I thought the dance I'm thinking about is Smokey Robinson.
1: So you see, there's
2: that has nothing
1: comment.
2: To do with stupid. That has nothing to do with stupid. Now, you know, I spent a lot of
1: stupid. Yes, it do.
2: That was a mistake.
1: Oh, it got something to do with stupid.
2: Smokey and Lionel.
5: I don't but want you know, that mental picture in my head.
2: Hey, but you see that dance? See, you see that?
5: Yes.
1: Smokey need to stop dancing because it ain't that no more. And it's like I was watching the Jennifer Hudson show, and you know how you come down the aisle on the Jennifer
5: Spirit
1: Hudson
5: tunnel.
1: Show. Yeah, the Spirit Tunnel. The new Temptations was coming down the aisle. And if you know any of them, God bless you. Because they were coming down there.
2: I do know one of them. I do know one.
1: You know, but yeah, the last one was Otis.
5: Oh, yeah.
1: The last
5: still
1: one.
5: In it. Uh-huh.
1: Yeah.
5: He'll always
1: you know,
5: be
1: but
5: a
1: it,
5: temptation.
1: It was like, here's the deal. Lionel was saying that, hey, man, we did this a long time ago, these two superstars getting together. The difference is, it was superstar groups. It was Commodores and it was Earth, Wind, and Fire.
5: Uh-huh.
1: The difference is, these boys are solo acts and they selling major, major tickets. Now, did the Commodores and
5: Earth, Wind, and Fire
1: sell a lot of tickets? Of course they did, without social media and all like that.
5: Right.
1: But he was trying to be funny.
5: He was.
1: This was his attempt to be funny.
5: Mm-hmm.
1: And that's not what he do.
5: Mm-mm.
1: But see, once you try to be funny and it came off the top of your dome, it backfired.
5: Mm-hmm.
1: Now, he went on and apologized. Because he didn't know the backlash was coming like
5: right.
1: that. Because, you know, he ain't no social media specialist. But the specialists that's out there are social media specialists. Mm-hmm. And so he caught a lot of backlash. So immediately he apologized. And Chris Brown's comment was, hey, man, we love you, Papa. Yeah. And they do. And they do love Lionel,
5: they
1: do. Man.
5: I mean, he paved the way for a lot of these young artists. So, yeah.
1: And Lionel Richie is still selling out.
6: Mm-hmm. And Steve, you've been to the Commodores and Earth, Wind & Fire concert. You've been to all those
1: all
6: concerts.
1: And Lionel Richie, all of them.
6: All of
1: them. I seen Earth, Wind & Fire so much. I seen come out the TPs. I seen the Cowboys. I seen them all white. I saw them Indian. I was. Man, you right. make me cry.
5: All right. The nephew and the prank phone call for today coming up next, right after this.
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0: Coming up at the top of the hour, right about 4 minutes after, it is my strawberry letter for today. And the subject is, nothing is free over there. We'll get into that, talk about it, see what that's all about in just a few. Because right now, it is time for the nephew and today's prank phone call. Nephew?
1: Yeah, that would be what me. Are you looking for something stupid? Did you stop by the stupid house? Is that what you're doing? Yes.
0: That's why we called you, yeah.
1: Thank you. Thank you so kindly. I got it for you. The prank is gingivitis. Gingivitis. You've seen it before. You've seen people open their mouth. You're like, ooh, that's got to be gingivitis. That's got to do with that.
0: Yes.
1: You've seen them gums wrapping up around them teeth so hard. Ooh, Lord, what is that? What is that?
0: Bleeding gums.
1: Yes. Ooh. And it look like you need to take your teeth out and then put them back in one by one. Yes.
2: One by one?
1: Man, let's just take all of them out and start over. All right.
0: Power,
1: let's put them in
0: wash.
1: One by one. Yes. Let's rinse all that before we do that. Yes. Please.
0: Ew.
1: I know. Ladies and gentlemen, gingivitis.
3: Hello. I'm trying to reach Kelvin Davis.
4: Yeah, this is Kelvin. Who am I speaking with?
3: How you doing, Kelvin? Let me make sure I got the right Kelvin. Kelvin, you at the job, you work on the fourth floor, right?
4: Yeah, I work on the fourth floor.
3: Are you in the cubicle next to Randy?
4: Yeah, matter of fact, I am. But who am I speaking with?
3: Well, I'm not at liberty to give my name right now, but I'm bringing some news from the job that I think you might want to, this is some news I think that you would probably want to know. And let's just say I'm an employee from another floor, and I got wind of what was going on the fourth floor, and I wanted to bring it to your attention because I think on your floor nobody's bringing this to your attention, you know.
4: Okay, so look, let me get this straight. You can't tell me your name, but you work on a floor below me. Do you know me?
3: I've seen you before. I've seen you before.
4: Okay, no. Do you know me?
3: I mean, I don't know you. No, so no. Let me.
4: Okay, so how did you get to so called being the spokesperson for people who work with me?
3: Hey man, I just wanted to give you the news because the whole fourth floor is gossiping about you, and nobody's telling you what's going on.
4: Okay, so obviously the gossip about me has gotten to you on the third floor, and now you are coming to be my deliverer, so to speak?

0: I'm just a guy bringing you some news, man. I'm just here to let me ask you this, bro. Are you flossing at night? What business is that of yours? I'm just asking. Are you flossing at night? Do you floss on a regular basis?
1: Yeah, I floss on a regular basis. What's that got to do with the price of tea in China?
0: Okay. When's the last time you've been to the dentist?
1: Man, who the hell are you?
0: Hey, let me tell you, to be honest with you, man, my problem is not really with you. I'm really upset with the people on the floor that's not telling you. But you know,
1: why ain't you talking to them?
0: Well, the problem is, man, is that they talking about you and they're not telling you what your issue is. So let's get to the issue at hand. So you are flossing. You are flossing. That's what you're saying?
1: Straight out floss.
0: Okay, are you brushing your tongue?
1: Come on now. You don't have to question me about my hygienic makeup. Okay. You don't know me. You have never talked to me. But you're going to side with a bunch of folks that think they can because I'm not, they work
0: to me. I'm not siding with them, brother. I'm not siding with them. But
1: you're making a call on their behalf. You're siding with them.
0: Okay, Kel.
1: This is bullshit, man.
0: Kel, listen to me.
1: This is messed up, dude. Really? You don't even know me and you're going to approach me like this?
0: So, Kel, they think you have gingivitis.
1: Oh.
0: I mean, when you go to your dentist, are y'all cleaning below your gums?
1: Dude, the dentist do what he do. I'm laying there with my mouth wide open, and I go more often than every 6 months. So what the hell are you talking about?
0: Well, okay, something is wrong, okay? And everybody's saying that it's you, it's your breath. That's just, they saying they live in the fourth floor to go down to the lobby just to get some fresh air.
1: That's bull. Well, this is what I want you to do. Since you're speaking on their behalf, tell every one of them sorry so-and-sos that if they got a problem with me, they need to come approach me, and then, if it's that bad, I'll blow my stank-ass breath in their face. Bring it on, because okay. This conversation with you is really way off base, because you have no business calling me, telling me what they say.
0: Can I give you some items to mix together for you to gargle with later tonight?
1: You work in the building, but now you're a dentist. Man, you know what? This is bull, and we gonna settle this tomorrow. First thing in the morning, I'm gonna go to the fourth floor and wait for all these sorry so and so's to come up there who's been talking about me behind my back. And guess what? You invited to the party too, player. Since you gonna be their representative, each one of them lying bastards when they get in there, as far as I'm concerned, when tomorrow get here, is gonna be ass whooping. And if you want some of it, show up since you're the representative. Because you can get a bit of it,
0: Do you think it could be some cavities or something?
1: Cavity. My foot in your cavity ass is what it's going to be. And whoever else want to try to take it out, they going to get it in theirs. So guess what? It's on tomorrow. I ain't got gingivitis.
0: Are you only brushing in the morning when you leave for work? Are you only brushing
1: me? Have you not understood me? Don't keep questioning me. You can question me tomorrow after I whoop their ass and yours. Why'd you do me this way?
0: Can you bring your toothbrush tomorrow?
1: Yeah,
0: can you
1: bring? I bring a toothbrush. It's five fingers on my toothbrush. I bring them. They be balled up, and you will get the Mr. Cleaning that you ain't never thought you would get from a dentist.
0: Okay.
1: They just don't know what you started.
0: Hey man. Hey, bro. Calm down, man. Just calm down. We're trying to fix the problem.
1: This going to fix the problem.
0: Kevin, you kicking ass is not going to change your breath.
1: I ain't going to worry about it. Well, guess what? Them lying jokers can come down there and sit in your cubicle.
0: All right. So do you want to know who put this out there? I want you to know me when you see me tomorrow.
1: Go ahead and lay it out for me. Tell me who the hell you are.
0: So this is Nephew Tommy from the Steve Harvey Morning Show. Randy got me to prank phone call you, man.
1: You know what? You almost caused me to say something. You is lying to me. How you going to come up and do me like that, man? Yeah, okay, I got you. You wait till I see Randy in the morning. You wait till I see him.
0: All right, man. Give it to me. Tell me what is the baddest, and I mean the baddest radio show in the land.
1: Without a doubt, man. It got to be Nephew Tommy and the Steve Harvey Morning Show.
2: Oh, that's too much. What you think? Stupid enough?
3: It was real stupid. Yeah, oh, man. It was real stupid.
2: When you stop by the house of stupid and I open the door, do I have something for you?
4: Yeah,
2: when you come over here.
4: Oh, yeah.
2: To the house of
5: stupid. Let's just say don't nobody be surprised when you come to the door.
3: Yeah.
2: Well.
3: 10-course meal is stupid. Yeah.
2: Thank you. Thank you. Well, don't be surprised. Nephew Tommy and Friends, all white house party comedy show. Nephew Tommy and Friends, all white house party comedy show. It's going down at the River Center Theater, Baton Rouge, Louisiana, Saturday, August 29th. Tickets on sale right now. That is La Baton Rouge. The nephew is coming to town. And now, here come y'all.
3: What?
2: Are you ready for it? Are you ready for it? What's nephew that? Tommy's Don't Cancer Me Out. Did you hear what I said?
4: Okay.
3: Yeah. Oh, a little play of
2: don't
3: words
2: cancer.
3: Here. Yeah.
2: Do not cancer me out. Everybody knows my journey. This coming Monday will be 4 years cancer free, and I'm getting ready to do the Nephew Tommy Don't Cancer Me Out stand-up Praise show, him. Recording it live in Roanoke, Virginia, Saturday, September the 26th at the Berglund Performing Arts Theater. Tickets are now on sale. I got a story to tell, man. I got a story to tell.
3: That is awesome. Congratulations. Coming up next, it is my strawberry letter. The subject, nothing is free over there. We'll get into it right after this.
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16: 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Another day, my face is swollen. It's so frustrating. I'm 27, but I feel like I'm 72. I was gonna get married next summer. Now my wedding's on hold. My life is on hold. I've never felt so scared and alone. I want answers.
17: I want answers. I'm a junior in college. At least I was. I'm home now because I'm so sick. Now my hair's falling out. You know how embarrassing that is? It feels like I'm going crazy. My friends don't call me anymore. I don't care. I don't care about anything.
18: I don't care about anything. I don't even try to hide the rash on my face with makeup anymore. Today I was so tired, my mom had to help me get dressed. I'm depressed. I'm terrified. I need to know what's happening to me. For answers, ask...
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0: 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We could be reading your letter live on the air, just like we're going to read this one right here, right now. And you never know, it could be yours.
1: You never know, it could be yours. Buckle up and hold on tight. We got it for you. Here it is, strawberry letter.
0: All right, nephew, thank you. Subject, nothing is free over there. Dear Stephen Shirley, I've been dating a man for 4 years, and he is slightly younger than I am. We met on a site for polygamists. I was new to it, but he was not. He lived with a woman at the time, but they broke up recently, so now it's just me and him trying out monogamy. It's easy for me to be with one person. It's him that I am worried about. I guess all men want to have their cake and eat it too, but our biggest problem is his finances. Since his girlfriend left him, I realized she was paying most of his bills because now nothing is free over there. He constantly has his hand out begging for money when I go visit. I buy the groceries for his house and mine now. I do stupid things like picking up and paying for his dry cleaning weekly, and I give him gas money. He said that he feels bad for needing money all the time, so he mentioned getting him another girlfriend on the side. That threw me for a loop because I think the only reason he would want to add another person to the mix is because he needs the money. It makes me feel like that's why he's still messing with me. Instead of getting a second job, he plays video games all night and he's at the bar in his building doing poetry. My friends said I'm giving sugar mama vibes. They said he's using me for money and polygamy is a front so he can cheat. How do I tell if he's still into me or if I'm just paying him for sex? Because he's not into you, and yes, you are paying him for sex. I mean, these are just facts, and this is crazy. You got to get out of this now. I mean this. I don't usually say this early, even in my response, but you got to leave him. You need to see what everyone else is seeing. Just like your friends pointed out, this man is using you for money. You're giving sugar mama vibes, and the polygamy thing is a front to bring in another woman. Stop buying his groceries. Stop giving him gas money. Stop picking up and dropping off his cleaning, and please stop giving him money. This man is doing absolutely nothing for you but draining you dry. Nothing at all. He's not serving you in any kind of capacity. He's sitting back waiting for you to come over and take care of him. That's his job. All right. This relationship is about as one-sided as it gets. And I know you got to want more for yourself, but guess what? You're never going to get it from this guy. Never. Steve, please.
2: This letter is stupid from top to bottom. I'm not going to pretend like it's not. It's just ignorance. I'm going to just read this letter and point out to you the ignorance of the letter. Some of the stuff we'll have to retain because we're going to have to go back so I can retract to show you how it don't make no sense. I've been dating a man for 4 years. He is slightly younger than I am. That's a false statement right there. He is way younger than her. She didn't want to put the ages in here because she didn't want to seem like as big a fool. That will come up later in the letter. We met on the site for polygamists. You met a man on the site for polygamists. People who are in multiple relationships at the same time. I was to it, but he was not. Okay, so this is what he do. And obviously it's what you want to do because you over there on the site too. Stop me when I'm wrong. He lived with a woman at the time. Duh. Ain't that what polygamists do? He lived with a woman at the time. But they broke up recently, so now it's just me and him trying out monogamy. What? Wait a minute, lady. You met a man on a site for polygamy, and now he broke up with the woman he was polygamying with you with. And now y'all decide y'all gonna monogamize with each other, and you ain't gonna be polygamying no more with no more women. But you met on a polygamy-ing-them site. Girl, shut up. This letter so stupid. My whole response is going to be stupid with me. You are y'all out there polygamy, and now all of a sudden you all want him to be monogamizing. That ain't finna happen. It's easy for me to be with one person. It's him that I'm worried about. You met him on a polygamous site. I can be with one person. You didn't want to on the site. Now you say it's easy for you to be with one person. It's him I'm worried about. You ain't got to worry about him. It's what he do. I guess all men want to have their cake and eat it too. That's not true. All men would like to have their cake and eat it too. Women would like to have their cake and eat it too. It don't mean you're going to go get somebody else. Hell, I like eating ice cream and peanut butter sandwiches. I wish I could have one every night before I go to bed. But I know if I do, I'm going to weigh 270. So, see, what you're saying is making no sense to me. I guess all men want to have their cake and eat it too. Yeah, but you know you can't. But our biggest problem is his finances. Since his girlfriend left him, I realized she was paying most of his bills now. Nothing is free over there. Constantly got his hand out begging for money when I go visit. I buy the groceries for his house and mine now. I do stupid things like picking up and paying for his dry cleaning weekly. And I give him gas money. Well, hell, that's everything. If you picking up my dry cleaning, you paying for my gas, and you doing my groceries, That's a nice cut right there. He said he feels bad for needing money all the time, so he mentioned getting him another girlfriend on the side. How's that?
0: All right, hang on,
2: you?
0: Steve.
2: He's a polygamist.
0: Yeah. Hang on. We'll have part two of your response coming up at 23 minutes after the hour. Today's Strawberry Letter subject, nothing is free over there. We'll get back into it right after this.
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1: I'm Ed Horrell, author of The Kindness Revolution. 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Can I fire people and be kind? Can I be a direct leader and be kind? The answer to all these questions is yes. Kindness should never be confused with being soft or weak. Kindness is being strong in your beliefs and principles without being distrustful, closed-minded, or non-empathic in your behavior. Kindness is cool. Unfortunately, too many people today seem to think of kindness as a trait that's not associated with leadership. We see this in sports, business, and politics. But regardless of politics or religion, history has blessed us with people, famous or not, who've made our worlds better with their kindness. Someone years ago said, "Nice guys finish last." That couldn't be more wrong.

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0: 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What? Men that wear thongs don't pay money back. Thong wearing men do not pay money back. I don't know. It's just a rule, Shirley. I don't know where the rule came from, but anybody I know wear a thong don't pay money back. And men who wear thongs that think they sexy is usually not. Thong and stomach don't even go in the same sentence. See, you can't have a thong on and all they see is a little V in the front.
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1: This is Ed Harrell, founder of The Kindness Revolution. I have a friend who told me that his son was a finalist for a good job after graduating from college. The son was rejected because of some college party pictures the company found on the internet. It might be a good time to remember that, similar to the popular Las Vegas ad, what goes on the internet stays on the internet. Have a conversation with your kids and remind them that their posts and pictures are painting a landscape for the future employers, families, and friends who might see them. Are they proud of how they look and appear? Will their future generations be pleased of what they're saying now? Do they project kindness and dignity, or thoughtlessness and cruelty? We tell our stories every day online. 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I'm Ed Harrell, author of The Kindness Revolution, with this kindness moment. 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And such is the stuff of revolutions." 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Wouldn't it be wonderful to think that one company could make that impact? Well, the fact of the matter is, they can. It starts with one individual making a personal commitment towards change. One individual taking it upon themselves to lead that change. And that is indeed the stuff of revolutions. To learn more, check us out at thekindnessrevolution.net.
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10: 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The time has come to keep it real on Keeping It Real with Reverend Al Sharpton. A very good afternoon to you all across the country. 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All you have to do is call us at 1-877-532-5797. 1-877-532-5797. Or you can go on the message board and send a message, and I will try to read as many of them as I can over the next 3 hours. 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Well, a lot is happening, and a lot to talk about. This is Policy Day on the Keeping It Real with Al Sharpton show. And I'm telling you, as this country looks at where we are, we're approaching a national debt is approaching $40 trillion, 40.05 trillion dollars. More than double the nearly $20 trillion left when Trump was out, and he's only increasing it. We are in a standoff with countries around nuclear weapons, and Trump is moving the vessels from South Korea, who is a major training partner in the United States, to the Middle East, and said yesterday that he's going to be meeting with Kim Jong this year, the dictator of North Korea. And many of you remember he met with him 3 times when he was president last time. At the same time, he's buckled down on his whole obsession with building and modeling monuments to him. He took the White House press corps yesterday on a tour to show them the new flagpole, and show them the new gardens, and show them the helipad that's going to be named after him at the White House. And this is where you can enter the ballroom. While people are struggling to pay for gas and groceries, we are in an unprecedented age where the sitting head of state has nothing but contempt for the needs of the average American people, and doing it every day. He put a woman in the Senate. Her brother died, Lindsey Graham, senator from South Carolina, esteemed senator for many years. I disagree with him on most policies, but he was an esteemed senator. And yet, when he dies, President Trump appoints his sister to fill his seat. In one of the first outings, she's asked about a foreign policy and American interests, and she says, I'm not good on foreign policy, but you're going to put it in the Senate. This is the level of political chicanery that we're at. And it would be comical if it wasn't so dangerous. I mean, we're actually flirting with people's lives when you're dealing with the economy can't sustain people being able to buy their staples and take care of their families. So it's time for us to do the only thing we can do, rise up, vote, attend gatherings, get our little blocks together. Well, remember, what's that going to do? It's going to do what it did in the first place. The Voting Rights Act we lost, that's how they got it. Gatherings, marching, organizing. The Civil Rights Act that we got that led to diversity, equity, and inclusion, that's how we got it. You know, one of the things that makes me, I want to use the right word, annoyed, let me put it that way, is when I hear people saying, well, Mal, we ain't no further than we were in the 60s. Well, to some degree, that's right. But we made a lot of progress in between the 60s and now. We got affirmative action, which got a lot of people jobs. We had aid to education and HBCUs, got a lot of us degrees. And educated and into high position work. We had DEI where people were on boards of color and got high positions in the suites. We got racial profiling laws passed. We got stop and frisk stopped in most major cities. We got a lot done in between the 60s and now. But the reason it's not much different than the 60s is we lost a lot of those things because we got too comfortable and forgot how we got them. It wasn't like we didn't make progress in 60, 70 years. It's that we let them erode the progress we had made by not voting, by coming out with any negative we could on whoever we could. Kamala is a woman, and I don't know if she's black enough. Okay. So you got Trump. 16, Hillary's a woman, and they say that she had some documents at the house that they can't find that were classified. And you got Trump the first time. And in between those two terms, voting rights changed. He stacked the Supreme Court. Voting rights gone. Diversity gone. They're going to take affirmative action out next. I mean, don't act like it just nothing made progress. Lot was progress. We blew some of it. That's right. Take the blame for what you did. Sit around talking about what we didn't get. We got a lot. A lot more than our grandparents had. A lot more than our parents had. And we blew it on excuses and pettiness and backstabbing and backbiting. Obama wasn't black enough. Harris wasn't black enough. I guess Trump's black enough for you. I don't know why we marching, because that's how we got attention on our issues in the first place. You ain't never been to a march. But you can go to the club. You can go to a sporting event. Nothing wrong with either, but if you got time for entertainment, don't you have time for empowerment? And if you don't, at least shut up and act like you know you're part of the problem, not the solution. Let's talk about all of that. But sometimes I just get annoyed when I hear people. You know, I guess one of the things incited me this morning, I was on Morning Joe, and they had on two authors that's written a book about Mahalia Jackson, the gospel great, and how she was an activist on top of being one of the great gospel singers of all time. And that I sat there in the studio talking about Mahalia Jackson, who I met as a kid when I was a boy preaching. I preached on a couple of her shows before I was 10 years old. But when I sat there and still looking at these pictures of her with Dr. King and her singing at the March on Washington, the exact location we're going to week after next, and I thought about how we sitting around complaining now and we let all that go, it just incensed me. I am not mad at the MAGA folk or Trump. They doing what they do. I'm mad at us for operating with Negro amnesia, where we forgot how we got what we got, and engaging in the pools of pettiness, just bathing in it. I don't like this. I don't like the way this guy ties his shoe. I don't like the way they wear your hair. What are you talking about? They're stripping us of our rights. They're stripping our kids of their education. They're putting people born and raised here out, deporting them. What are you talking about? See on the message board, Christina McDaniel says, but that's why I say it's not Black Lives Matter, it's All Lives Matter, because we step together, we march together, we help our city together. You got white people in our city and you got black people in our city. You got Mexicans in our city. Yeah, we need to fight for everybody and everybody need to fight with us. But let me tell you something. People can't join fighting for you if you ain't fighting for yourself. Latrenda Torres Salter says, speak the truth, Reverend Sharpton. I'm trying my best as long as I can. Let's take a break. I'll be right back. It's policy day. We're going to dig in and hopefully get some of us to stand up. Keeping it real. Sharpton. 1-877-532-5797. Be right back.
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13: It's Sybil Wilkes with what we need to know. Sweltering summer heat continues to bake the American South as excessive heat warnings cover tens of millions of residents. Dozens of record high temperatures were shattered this week, with major metropolitan centers like Miami and Oklahoma City reaching the triple digit mark. Meteorologists warn the dangerous heat dome anchored in the Southwest will continue expanding through the weekend, stretching extreme heat risk across the lower Mississippi Valley, the Carolinas, Texas, and Oklahoma. On the economic front, President Trump is publicly pressuring his Federal Reserve Chairman, Kevin Warsh, to lower national interest rates. Speaking to reporters at the White House, the president stated he likes Warsh, but claimed his hands are tied by a political board of governors. He also pointed to Switzerland's lower interest rates, arguing the United States should not pay higher borrowing costs while the domestic economy remains exceptionally strong with passive private investment. In sports and immigration news, the San Diego Padres minor league catching coordinator, Oswaldo Perea, faces potential deportation after being taken into custody by ICE agents at the El Paso International Airport. Federal officials report Perea entered the country legally in 2014, but overstayed his visa by more than 8 years. The Padres confirmed they are actively gathering facts regarding the Venezuelan native's legal situation. And in South Carolina, police are actively investigating whether criminal conduct contributed to the unexpected death of 36-year-old actress Hayden Pontier. According to the official statements reported by NBC News, Greenville police officers conducted a welfare check at the family home of Pontier's boyfriend, Brian Hickerson, shortly after the star was found dead at a nearby Airbnb. To subscribe to my free daily newsletter, please visit SybilWilkes.com. For all the news 24/7, go to News1.com. I'm Sybil Wilkes. Be informed. Be empowered.
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20: 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Oh, you love the old cuts? Let's see how sharp your IQ is on old cuts. You name the song in 3 seconds.
21: Oh, no, I got the one for sure, for sure. Al Green, Tired of Being Alone.
20: Oh, come on.
21: Ah, wait until the chorus.
20: You got to be quicker than that. Let's see about this one here.
21: All right, got it. James Brown, that's my Big Payback. That's easy. That's easy. I got that. Come on now. Give me something challenge. Give me a challenge.
20: You want a hard one. What do you think it is? Time's up.
21: Oh,
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21: no. Up. This is like time's a wedding up. Song. Time's for up. Sure.
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21: 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Give me that Steve Harvey, the butt. Doing the butt. Hey.
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0: Friday. Juan Proano, who is the chief executive officer and the president of LULAC, the League of the Nations, the League of United Latin American Citizens, nation's longest standing and certainly most populated civil rights organization. Thank you, Juan, for being with us. And let me say, thank you. Let me say this as we get ready to go to break. I thought it was important for our listeners of all races to understand the march next Friday, a week from tomorrow, is for everybody because everybody's under attack. And that's why I wanted to start this show today, and we're going to get to policy and Attorney Jennifer Jones Austin to be on with us. But I wanted people to understand that I do not want us not to show up in the black community, and we got other communities that's going to show up to stand with us because they're suffering too. And both you heard from the leader of the top Asian American organization and Latino organization said, yeah, we got to deal with some racism in our community. They're not denying there's some anti-black Asians, anti-black Latinos, and there's some anti-Asian blacks and some anti-Latino blacks. But if we all came together and voted together and stood together, we could back them up off all of us while we say what our differences are. There are some legitimate differences that we need to deal with. But we need to first be dealing on an even playing field. And that is why it is important that they be with us and we be there. And that's what I'm trying to do. This old the other thing that I think is interesting is that we cannot let the media reduce this political period as just socialists against capitalists and not talk about race. Blacks suffer from racism no matter how rich they are. The racial profiling laws we marched and got put on the books was because they were stopping wealthy blacks going down the Jersey Turnpike that had multi-million dollar homes and pulling their cars over because they had nice cars. That they probably wasn't affordability. Their problem was blackness. Same thing with Latinos. They're snatching young Latino kids, accusing them of being illegal foreigners just because they're Latino. Same thing with Asians. So yes, affordability is a huge problem. It's even worse in our community. But race still is a problem even if you're a black billionaire. So it's not one or the other. It's both and. When they start throwing black kids whose parents were doing well living up in Westchester County, I remember one family, Scarsdale, and they threw their kid up against the wall in the trains that brings him into the city. That's when they start saying, you know, Rem Al ain't that bad. Racial profiling is bad. And maybe we got to look at Rem Al differently. As long as I was fighting for racial profiling in the hood, they thought it didn't mean nothing to them. But when it got to Scarsdale or Beverly Hills, they said, wait a minute. Maybe we should be marching. Yeah, maybe you should have always been marching before it got there. Let's take a break. I'm coming right back, going to the phone. 1-877-532-5797. 1-877-532-5797. Shopton, keeping it real. Be right back.
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2: It's Sybil Wilkes with what we need to know. President Trump is publicly revealing plans to meet directly with the North Korean leader Kim Jong-un later this year. Speaking to reporters outside the White House Wednesday, the president praised his strong personal relationship with Kim, maintaining that ongoing diplomatic dialogue will keep regional stability intact, though neither White House press officials nor government representatives in Pyongyang formally confirmed specific scheduling details for the proposed bilateral summit. Severe weather continues to pummel the Midwest, prompting active tornado warnings and widespread flash flood watches across Indiana, Missouri, and Illinois. Thousands of utility customers remain without electricity in Indiana as dark storm cells bring damaging wind gusts, large hail, and localized flooding to already saturated river basins across the region, where dangerous flood threats have persisted all week long. In judicial developments, witness testimony entered day three in the Las Vegas murder trial of Dwayne Keith D. Davis. Prosecutors called over a dozen witnesses to detail gang rivalries surrounding that 1996 drive-by shooting death of hip-hop star Tupac Shakur, while defense attorneys argued Davis's prior claims of orchestrating the fatal attack were fictional accounts created by a book ghostwriter. Pharmaceutical giants Moderna and Merck reported groundbreaking clinical trial results for an experimental skin cancer treatment. According to financial coverage in the Economic Times and late-stage trial announcements detailed by Merck and Company, interim trial data shows combining Moderna's personalized mRNA vaccine intismerin with Merck's immunotherapy drug Keytruda significantly delayed cancer recurrence and prevented tumors from spreading to high-risk melanoma patients following surgical removal of their primary tumors. To subscribe to my free daily newsletter, please visit SybilWilks.com. For all the news 24/7, go to news1.com. I'm Sybil Wilks. Be informed, be empowered.
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1: It's Sybil Wilkes with what we need to know. A nationwide parasite outbreak linked to contaminated iceberg lettuce surpassed 15,000 confirmed cases across 47 states. The Centers for Disease Control and Prevention reports at least 828 hospitalizations and 2 fatalities tied to the cyclospora surge, which federal public health officials originally traced back to central Mexican agricultural farms supplying shredded lettuce to Taco Bell restaurant locations nationwide. Tragedy struck overseas as 4 Americans, including prominent Telemundo television executive Jose Suarez of South Florida, died in a sightseeing helicopter crash near Mount Ololokwe in Kenya. According to international reporting, the aviation crash claimed 7 lives total as Kenya's Civil Aviation Authority launches a formal investigation into the exact cause of the disaster. In big tech litigation, whistleblower Arturo Bejar took the stand again in California federal court, testifying that senior Meta executives were fully aware of algorithmic harms affecting young children. Deputy Attorney General Megan O'Neill told jurors that Meta misled Congress and parents regarding Instagram safety while hiding internal data on youth addiction. And California Attorney General Rob Bonta noted it remains unclear if CEO Mark Zuckerberg will take the stand during this trial. Prince Harry and Meghan Markle are reportedly preparing to relocate their young family back to the United Kingdom as early as this month. Recent news reports indicate the royal couple plans to enroll their children in British private primary schools starting this September, following a recent heartwarming family reunion with King Charles at a historic Buckingham Palace after spending 4 years away living in California. To subscribe to my free daily newsletter, please visit SybilWilkes.com. For all the news 24/7, go to News1.com. I'm Sybil Wilkes. Be informed, be empowered.
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15: Keeping it real, keeping it real. I am your host, Reverend Al Sharpton, and we're back. 1-877-532-5797 on Policy Day. We are joined, as we are every Thursday for the last 90 minutes of the show, by the CEO of the Federation of the Protestant Welfare. People passing me notes while I'm trying to talk. She's the chief executive officer of the Federation of Protestant Welfare Agencies in New York, vice chairman of the national board of the National Action Network, and of course, our policy wonk expert on this show, the attorney Jennifer Jones Austin. How you doing, Jenny?
16: I'm doing all right. I've begun my duties, if you will, as serving as the chair of the Civilian Complaint Review Board. So today's been a day of making the rounds and talking with various law enforcement agency leaders just about the issues and challenges that present in policing and policing fairly our communities. So I'm in it, sir, trying to do my part.
15: No, it's a huge appointment, and certainly given your profile will be a national model for how we deal with civilian review around the country. Let me ask you, the challenge for many in the community at a ground level, people that call us on this show, people that are part of NAN, people that are part of other groups, is that at one level, we do not want to see police abuse and police misconduct and police profiling. At another level, we don't want crime. So we want the proper policing. I don't think many of us agree. I saw Angie, who's running in Florida, just won the primary, who is a member of DSA, said, no, I'm not for defunding the police, but I am for reforming the police. Mm-hmm. And I think that's my position.
16: That's my position. That is my position as well. You know, I think that if we, many of us can speak of either direct or indirect incidents that we're aware of or that we've been a part of where things have not, the relations with the police have not been what we may have hoped for. But, you know, I would imagine that if we're being sincere and honest, we can also speak to instances where the police were working with us and helping us. And it's a matter of finding that right balance. It's a matter of making sure that there is accountability. You know, when you've got police officers who are not respectful or discourteous, engage in misconduct, and making sure that we strike that right balance. I sometimes think about, sir, when I was in 9/11, and I was walking through the streets of 9/11, 6 months pregnant, with my 3-year-old daughter, covered in soot and debris from the buildings falling, and not knowing where to go or where to turn, and seeing a police officer who had to stand there in the midst of it all while it looked like New York City was under attack and people didn't know what to do. And I saw him covered in soot too, and I went up to him and I asked him, where do I go, what do I do? And with tears streaming down his face, he said, I don't quite know, I'm just doing the best job I can in this moment.
15: Wow.
16: And, right, he was putting his life on the line for many of us. And it's like these are human beings too, and as in any organization, institution, there, you know, you'll find any organization, institution, education, healthcare, right, child welfare, whatever it may be, you'll find bias and you'll find racism, but that doesn't mean that systems in and of themselves are just outright or everybody in them. And that's why we have to do this work with fairness and transparency, figure out how we improve the system so that they work better for our communities. But we don't want to be left out there. If there's crime, we want it taken care of. We don't want to be on the receiving end and not have anybody taking care of us, but we want it done fairly and appropriately.
15: Going to the phones. 1-877-532-5797. As an attorney and as a national policy leader, Elon Musk has come out saying that they ought to pardon Derek Chauvin, who was convicted in the state's courts in Minnesota of the killing of George Floyd with his knee on his neck, saying that he was treated unfairly. Now, of course, Walz, who's the governor, is not going to pardon him. It has to be a state pardon. Trump can't do it. And Walz, who ran as running mate to Vice President Kamala Harris, is not going to do it. But just the thought of someone of his wealth with government contracts and who has was head of DOGE that fired 30 to 40,000 federal workers would have that kind of commentary. It's got to be unsettling at best and outright outrageous to me.
16: Yeah, I could not disagree more. I mean, the biggest challenge that we have in all of what has transpired over the course of the last, you know, I guess now year and a half, or I guess I'd add more because we take the first 4 years of Donald Trump's presidency, is the domination of airwaves with false narrative. And essentially what Elon Musk is doing is he is engaging in false narrative. He's arguing that that George Floyd's death was not, you know, due to Derek Chauvin and his misconduct. He's saying, well, this man had a pre-existing condition, and that's what essentially was the underlying cause. No, the only way you think about this, we all walking around with pre-existing conditions of some type or another, health or otherwise, right? But if you do something that exacerbates the problem, then you should be held liable. And that's what's happening here, or that is what happened when you had him found guilty, and two autopsy results showed that this was a homicide. It's not just that somebody has a pre-existing, it's the actions that were taken that exacerbated the problem. But again, we're dealing with false narratives that then, with persons like Elon Musk and the platform he have, begin to, you know, like take flight, and then, you know, cause further dissonance among the masses, and people buying into this lunacy. I want to say something else, but I'm holding back because we're on the airwaves. But this is just there's no there. This is wrong, and it's just him abusing his power and his platform.
15: I absolutely agree. I think that the fact that if a person of a different persuasion had said that about something as blatant and videotaped as that, they would not be enjoying federal contracts, less known be given federal position. He got whatever opinion he want, but he can't do it while we're taking care of his contracts, in my opinion, and should not be able to do it if we are in fact allowing him to make government decisions. Because if that's how, it wasn't even like he tried to be balanced, saying I condemn what the guy did with his knee, but I don't think that caused the death. He exonerated Chauvin, period, end of story, when the whole world saw what he did. That's who you put over federal and workers. Let's take a break. Be right back. Keeping it real. Shopton, Jones Austin. Be right back.
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1: It's Sybil Wilkes with what we need to know. Sweltering summer heat continues to bake the American South as excessive heat warnings cover tens of millions of residents. Dozens of record high temperatures were shattered this week, with major metropolitan centers like Miami and Oklahoma City reaching the triple digit mark. Meteorologists warn the dangerous heat dome anchored in the Southwest will continue expanding through the weekend, stretching extreme heat risk across the lower Mississippi Valley, the Carolinas, Texas, and Oklahoma. On the economic front, President Trump is publicly pressuring his Federal Reserve Chairman, Kevin Warsh, to lower national interest rates. Speaking to reporters at the White House, the president stated he likes Warsh, but claimed his hands are tied by a political board of governors. He also pointed to Switzerland's lower interest rates, arguing the United States should not pay higher borrowing costs while the domestic economy remains exceptionally strong with passive private investment. In sports and immigration news, the San Diego Padres minor league catching coordinator, Oswaldo Perea, faces potential deportation after being taken into custody by ICE agents at the El Paso International Airport. Federal officials report Perea entered the country legally in 2014, but overstayed his visa by more than 8 years. The Padres confirmed they are actively gathering facts regarding the Venezuelan native's legal situation. And in South Carolina, police are actively investigating whether criminal conduct contributed to the unexpected death of 36-year-old actress Hayden Pontier. According to the official statements reported by NBC News, Greenville police officers conducted a welfare check at the family home of Pontier's boyfriend, Brian Hickerson, shortly after the star was found dead at a nearby Airbnb. To subscribe to my free daily newsletter, please visit SybilWilkes.com. For all the news 24/7, go to News1.com. I'm Sybil Wilkes. Be informed. Be empowered.
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0: $1,000 is being made available for children that were born in this country between 25 and soon to be born in, and 2026, what's left, 7 and 28, is that the amount of money should have been higher, and there is not clarity as to how they came to the conclusion of $1,000 versus $5,000 or any other amount of money, and it's all taxpayer money. I know that this is the government's position to get people more financially literate, and this particular $1,000 made available to these children so that they can claim it at 18 is saying, we're going to pay you, and the people that are responsible for you, who signed you up for this, have now incentive at $1,000 to become more financially literate people through government. It's not much different, but it is subtly different than government-funded public schools, which are mostly underfunded because of their poor civics education, but still the same. The government wants you to become a better educated person, so the government has public, taxpayer-funded neighborhood public schools. And we shouldn't talk down the government's input in those two pursuits that I'm talking about in this broadcast. What we should be talking up more is private citizen participation in moving these particular pursuits forward at a greater degree of strength.
1: Jenny?
2: First and foremost, Todd, I want you to listen to me carefully and clearly. When I talk about the $1,000, what I'm trying to get across is that the impact of that $1,000 will not be experienced equally or equitably. I never said that $1,000 per child is a bad thing. What I continue to speak to week after week is how the impact of it will be experienced very differently. That when you give money to people who already have money, it just gives them more money. It does not begin to equalize or make more equitable the playing field. Additionally, when you dig into all of the elements and components of this $1,000distribution, if you will, to every child born in the United States between 25 and 28. You know, one of the callers last week, well informed about this, really helped us all, you know, to appreciate even more of it. There are tax benefits associated with it for people who have more wealth than families that have little wealth. You know, parents, family members, friends can contribute $5,000, up to $5,000 per child. So, you know, it's an investment. And those families can keep growing that money for that child, and they receive some tax benefits from it. 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
5: Every Saturday from 11 a.m. to 7 p.m. is Throwback Saturday. Oh, you love the old cuts? Let's see how sharp your IQ is on old school cuts. You name the song in 3 seconds.
6: Oh, do I get the one? I got the one for sure. Al Green, Tired of Being Alone.
5: Oh, come on.
6: Wait until the chorus.
5: You got to be quicker than that. Let's see about this one here.
6: All right, got it.

0: Bank. That's easy. That's easy. I got that. Come on now. Give me something challenge. Give me a challenge.
1: You want a hard one? What do you think it is? Time's up.
0: Oh,
1: time's
0: no. Up. This is like time's a wedding up. Song. Time's for up. Sure.
1: How about this one here, bro?
0: I should have kept my mouth cold now.
2: I can't hear this challenge.
1: Oh, you don't know? How about this one here?
0: Hey, boom. Give me a Steve Harvey. The butt. Doing the butt. Hey.
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3: 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We stay informed. We invest in the latest technology.
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7: Hey now, this is Cedric the Entertainer. 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A condition called painful diabetic peripheral neuropathy, or diabetic nerve pain. 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
8: Beneath them too.
9: But that's so, part of the problem. No, but I am definitely going to raise that. And I intend when I do my tour after the march in September is to deal with that in Detroit. Because people, we like in some situations going from one bad situation to another bad situation. And that is insane. And I'm glad you brought it up. And I certainly will. Be bringing it up. Thank you for your call. I hear the music. I'm getting ready to have to go. Let me thank Attorney Jennifer Jones Austin. Let me thank all of you that called in and listened in, and you that called in, listened in, and couldn't get through, but hung in there anyhow. Remember, whatever you do, wherever you go, however you feel, tell somebody, tell anybody, tell everybody, Reverend Al told you personally, keep it real. Keep it real. Keep it real. I'll talk to you tomorrow. What is he, sleep?

0: or not. That's still, it was not the way it is now. They're basically getting a crash course or really, this basically is a pro athlete 101. That's the class they're taking.
1: Yeah, this
0: when
1: is
0: they
1: beyond,
0: go to college.
1: This is beyond finances.
0: Yeah.
1: Okay. Because finances.
0: This is real life
1: normally,
0: lifestyle ish.
1: Yeah. So,
0: but the thing is that there's not a lot. There aren't enough guidelines or borders. If you there's too many gray areas in regards to, you know, what's in bounds and what's out of bounds. And so a lot of times you get caught up, you know, trying to make the most coin for yourself, depending on your family circumstances are. And sometimes it doesn't even matter what your family circumstances are in terms of finances. You become the breadwinner right away.
1: Well, if you're talking about the type of money that some of these kids are talking about, like there's a few. I remember now there's been a few instances where we've had the kids. Remember there was the kid from UNLV who had transferred like mid-season because he didn't get what he promised.
0: No, it wasn't,
1: or he left the
0: mid-season
1: team, whatever it was.
0: It was the beginning of the season.
1: That's what I mean. But it was in
0: into the season.
1: It was in the season.
0: Yeah,
1: in the middle of the season. Not like mid-season, but in the middle of the season.
0: Yeah.
1: Because he didn't get
0: it. But it was promised.
1: Yeah, there's been a few other guys who are like, oh, they promised me this and I ain't got that and blah, blah, blah, blah, blah. And the thing about it is, well, why didn't you put it on paper?
0: Right. They're not binding contracts.
1: And so a lot of ways they don't want to put it on paper because then they can't do what Damon Williams tried to do. Now, this isn't, I'm not jumping on Damon Williams or anything like that, but apparently, this is what's been reported, that the deal he had with Washington was in writing.
0: It was in writing. Yep.
1: So you can't get mad when you talk about, oh, this guy promised me something. Well, it wasn't in writing. Well, because if it was in writing, then I wouldn't be able to transfer.
0: If that deal was...
1: That's how some of these kids are trying to circumvent that.
0: And if that wasn't in writing with the University of Washington,
1: he could have gone.
0: He'd be playing for the Southern the purple and gold.
1: They're
0: purple and yellow.
1: Probably, yes. And I would. And
0: trying to get Jaden Daniels' number, Big P.
1: Grow up.
0: Yeah, probably.
1: Watching
0: probably.
1: Him and Lane Kiffin.
0: And here's what I'll say, and this is a shout out to the late, great Barbara Laners. The deal she talked about with LSU, because, you know, she's from the great state of Louisiana. And she always used to, you know, say it's like, you know, what the men in her family, whatever the case is, and looking at how they view LSU, because you're talking about these athletes going on that campus, playing a game and making all these millions of dollars for, you know, the chancellors and presidents and basically building, you know, enough money to, you know, make buildings, naming them after. What have you, just on all the ticket sales and merchandise and everything that they sell there, when they wouldn't even allow anybody black to walk on that campus if you weren't if you were not a student there. They would not allow a black man or woman on a lot of these PWIs, not just there, but in the South, they would not allow you on that that campus.
1: That was what I had to explain to a lot of people, why the creation of HBCUs happened in the first place.
0: They were not allowed even to step on it.
1: We couldn't go to your school.
0: Nope.
1: Wouldn't let us. So, and that may have been, like you talked about, the transfer, if it hadn't been in writing, that may have been the fate of Damon Williams. Now, like I said, that was one of the ways that these kids were able to circumvent the system and be able to jump from school to school to school, because the stuff wasn't in writing.
0: Mm-hmm.
1: And they were just expecting, hey, this coach promised me, you know, $300,000, and the coach comes through and gives you $300,000. You're like, cool, all right. Now, but this coach over here, he's now offering me $500,000.
0: Right. So now you get some game time. It's like, okay, so why now? Why is this happening now? Because, well, they keep moving the goalposts based on what litigation is happening at the time, right? Mm-hmm. And that often, you know, depending on certain litigation that happens in courts, it changes or makes the NCAA change certain rules. So 2 months ago in June, the NCAA changed its eligibility rule to allow players to play for five seasons within a five-year time span, which begins either when they enroll in college or in the academic year following their 19th birthday. This is the premise that they're going on, so they're trying to, of course, go backdate it. All these players are backdating this.
1: Man, so that means you can basically get 6 years, because there's kids that'll go a whole freshman year without turning 19.
0: Damon Williams is 19 years old. He hasn't turned 20 yet.
1: What I'm talking about. That's what I'm talking about.
0: Because he came in at 17.
1: And that was what I was going
0: to
1: say.
0: He's about to turn 20 here in a month.
1: Our quarterback, when I was recruited, he was 17 years old. He wasn't turning 18 until like June of that year.
0: Early entry.
1: So you could go a whole year without turning 19 and then get 5 years after that?
0: Yeah. And see, so now the new rule eliminates most of the waivers players received in the past to extend their time in college sports due to injuries or other extenuating circumstances. But then you put on top of that the layer of NIL.
1: Man.
0: Because these players that are going back for that year, they're not going back just to ride the bench.
1: This is all
0: they're going back to collect that Nilly check.
1: This is all too confusing. What they need to do, this is what needs to happen, but obviously, because you're talking about a lot of players that play college football. It's a lot more than the amount of players that are in the NFL. And so I've heard people talk about unionize. Well, you do need to unionize. That's probably the best thing. The problem is that they don't need to. The unions are put in place to protect the workers.
0: Right.
1: The workers right now don't need protection. They love it the way that it is.
0: Yep. It's the Wild Wild West.
1: They love it.
0: Yep. It's the institutions that are scrambling.
1: Yeah. So I don't know.
0: And begging.
1: And guess what?
0: Begging Mr. Booster Man.
1: And they're never going to put their foot down on it and force the players to unionize, because they're going to continue to just keep raking in the money from all these television deals that they get, and national championship appearances and playoff. All that stuff is bringing in the money.
0: Or the contributors to, what was this couple that, what was it? Was it for Texas Tech? It wasn't Texas Tech. It was Texas that just gave the school $35 million to spend on football expenses. They wrote it off.
1: That's what I'm saying. Out of their general fund, just gave it to them?
0: Hell of a general fund. Yeah,
1: I know.
0: BP, let's go get that general fund money. You right? Oh, yeah. Definitely, of course, dealing with that. So,
1: jeez.
0: I mean, look, we've been watching this in real time change, and so it's going to be interesting. Here's the thing, though, and I've been saying this, is that even with all this being said, we don't know who's who. You have to get to know the roster at this time every year now.
1: Mm-hmm.
0: You know, it seems, because you don't know, you know, who's on it. And because, as you called it, the minor leagues, minor league system, you know why you're not watching that UFL and XFL, all that stuff? Because them cats, they're pretty much like their time is washed. All right? Not good enough to be in the league and too old. These cats are the ones coming up and about to be on NFL rosters. The product is the quality of it has never been better. And it's probably because you're not having certain like 5 to 10 teams hoarding all the players and putting them on 6-7 depth charts, if you will.
1: You're definitely getting a more, I guess, a diverse amount of talent around college football. But it is annoying, and it more or less brings you to the rooting for the name on the front of the jersey, because you're not going to know the name on the back.
0: Yeah, right.
1: And if you're not going
0: to
1: know it.
0: You got like 6 weeks to,
1: exactly,
0: to figure it on out.
1: Yep.
0: So definitely looking at that. And I guess in passing, I definitely want to, of course, send condolences to the Laner's family. We lost, of course, a family member, we call here, Barbara Laner's, on Wednesday. And so we appreciate our time with it. We'll speak more about it and let you know details in the coming days. And we appreciate her being one of the premier game timers here with us. Have a great Thursday.
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0: We got Eric Benet, Dave Hollister, Jaheim, of course, Q Parker, Tone Stiff, and Jay Brown. 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
1: I don't know if you guys have been following this story about McKenna West. Have you guys seen this?
0: No.
1: It's basically where there's a surrogate mother. There are biological parents who are suing a surrogate for $100,000 for breach of contract because she did not abort the baby. Now, they went into a contract with this woman
0: to abort the baby?
1: Well, it turns out the baby has a congenital heart defect. And so, you know, the parents, when they found out that she had, that the baby had this situation, they didn't want to have the baby anymore. They wanted her to abort the baby. And she was like, I'm not doing it. I'm not going to do it. So what she did was, she's originally from Alaska. So she traveled to Texas because, of course, of the anti-abortion laws there. And guess who got involved? Paxton. Ken Paxton got involved and basically intervened with the dispute and filed a motion asking a Texas court to order these doctors to perform surgery on the baby to make sure the baby's okay and that this surrogate could still have the baby. The courts sided with Paxton. Then it came into question, so who's going to be paying for all of this? And the court said the biological parents will.
2: What?
1: So they were kind of upset saying we shouldn't have to pay for this, you know, blah, blah, blah.
0: Well, first off, you didn't want a baby. You get what you get. You get what you get.
2: But they do have some things in paperwork when they talk about congenital diseases and everything.
0: No, I get it. I get it. But you get what you get. Like if those, when those tests didn't exist, right?
1: Yeah.
0: This is kind of baby by a la carte. Now, I can understand both sides of these cases. But if you didn't do any of that stuff, you would get what you get, right? Before all these, birth reveals and before gender reveals and all that kind of stuff, you just kind of got what you got. Unless somebody saw a shadow on, the ultrasound.
1: Yeah.
2: Yeah.
1: I mean, but Skip is right. Typically, there is a clause that talks about, under these circumstances.
2: Disease that they will terminate pregnancy. And everybody signs it. So
0: that's so slippery slope to me when science is deciding what viability is. That's so slippery slope.
2: I mean, but surrogacy is part of science. So you can't have some of it and not all of it.
0: Well, I'm saying that's my whole thing. I think that either we're going to have science be the predicate or religious ideology. I don't think that they can exist generally in the same sphere. If all life is sacred except when it meets this criteria. So it's best to me to do it one way. I don't think that somebody's ideology should be involved in a person's decision like that at all. If that person who made this deal with this person didn't get what they signed up for, then to me, why is the government interceding on because of a religious edict or a religious mindset interfering at all?
3: That's the whole crux. The state's involvement in this decision at all.
0: So to me, this is a Judge Judy could have decided this. This is a dispute, conflict dispute. A little note from the GED section is coming up. 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
1: 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That's 1-877-242-2426. It's the DL Hughley Show. And we're back.
2: So, whenever something happens, I don't care if it's Austin Metcalf and Stephen A. Smith go, what about Chicago? Chicago is invariably the whipping boy. Why is it the people that can tell you to the nth degree how many people got killed in Chicago the weekend and gun deaths and all that kind of Chicago, because that seems to be the scapegoat, cannot tell you if and why how many black people are getting killed, getting found hung from trees? And why is there this rush to just call it a suicide?
3: Wow.
2: Why is it a rush? Like, even with Nolan Wells, why did you know that there was no foul play before any scientific data ended up? And this is my stern belief. I don't know who was hanging those children. I don't know who killed Nolan Wells, but I believe he was killed. I believe those people are being lynched. I do. And I believe that the same people doing it are the usual suspects. That's not a controversial thing to say.
4: No, I don't think so.
2: When it comes to hanging, there's a usual suspect, right?
5: Yeah, pretty much.
2: So I don't think that I am speaking out of school. And I can tell by the indifference that society, or the lack, because the only time they seem to know about black deaths is when they want to use it for a political point. A baby safer in the womb than safer on the streets of Chicago than in the womb. They know that, right? They'll say things like that, right?
3: Every day.
2: But you don't know or don't care about the young black men and women, young men and women who have found hung on trees. And you'll tell us, the same people are telling us there's nothing to see here. Always see every damn thing. How can't you see? How can you see what's happening states away, but you can't see what's happening in your own county?
3: Yeah.
2: So who do you think is? I think why do you think there's been very little or any at all proper investigation and or media coverage? Why do you think that is? We're gonna go to our social media platform, Junius. What are they saying?
3: They're saying there is a historical precedence of these kind of things happening, and it's no surprise now.
2: Hey man, it's happening certain places, right?
3: Yeah, same place.
2: And those certain places happened. It's happened before, right?
3: Yeah, he was right. It's historical precedent.
2: And we know historically that when it's happened, even when they found somebody that did it, those people were found not guilty, right? Or it took it. Look how long it took for them to convict the killer of Megar Evers in certain Mississippi.
5: Yeah.
2: And let's be clear. I wouldn't trust a cross-eyed FBI director anyway. Maybe he ain't racist. Maybe he just don't have. Maybe he only had peripheral vision. Cause I know he can't see in front of him. He can't be cross-eyed.
3: It's the corpse in the middle.
2: His blind spot is the rearview mirror. That's crazy.
3: Wow.
2: All right, we're going to get to your calls in a bit. Why do you think there's no little to no media coverage of the fact that young black and brown, young men and women are coming up hanging all over the South? Why do you think there is no media coverage, little mention of it at all? It doesn't seem to be an investigation. 877-242-2426. Get to your calls in a bit. It's the DL Hughley Show.
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12: 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That's radiologyinfo, one word, .org. This health reminder is from the Radiological Society of North America.
13: I'm Danny Schaefer, lifestyle content creator. My little brother had these piercing blue eyes, like the ocean. He was just 33 when we lost him to an accidental opioid overdose.
14: My name is Darren Waller. I had it made, living my dream playing professional football. Then my life hit rock bottom. I had an accidental opioid overdose.
13: I felt the shame, the stigma. Everyone knew, but no one talked about it.
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0: That was Olivia Dean, the man I need. Do you remember when we were growing up, the Atlanta child murders?
1: Yep.
2: Sure do.
0: Remember that?
1: Mm-hmm.
0: And I don't think the man that got in jail for it did it. I don't. But remember that, right? And we were aware of it all over the country. Even back then, that was 50 years ago. We were aware of it all over the country, right?
1: Right.
0: And I think this is approaching those kind of numbers and that kind of seriousness.
1: Mm-hmm.
0: And one of the reasons
3: that I think the way that we're handling it is totally different, right? Because even back then, I can remember, you know, aunts and uncles and grandparents and parents were saying, don't go outside. You couldn't
0: exactly.
3: go somewhere
0: Stay
3: because
0: together.
3: We didn't know who. Yeah, we didn't know what was going yeah. on. And at least they talked about it then. You don't even hear these things.
0: Exactly.
3: If it weren't for social media, half of these hangings, we wouldn't know anything about.
0: Or Nolan Wells.
3: Yeah, same thing.
0: Or Ahmaud Arbery.
3: Ahmaud Arbery, all of it.
0: Or the young man that got killed in Dallas.
3: Yep.
1: Yeah.
0: We wouldn't know about it.
2: And they had to replace the judge recently
0: from
3: they sure did. Yeah. Absolutely.
0: Sure did. Now, here's the thing. Even when we were growing up, even though there was a concerted effort without social media by the media to let people know, and it happened after a couple of, you know, there were a lot of kids that were killed, unfortunately, and then it finally broke its way into the nation's headline. But that was in the southern region of the United States. That was in Georgia. And they pinned it on this kid. Now, I never thought that black dude did it. Never.
1: Wayne Williams.
0: And even the evidence didn't look like he did.
1: No.
0: He was driving by on a bridge and they heard a splash and then there was a bot. Come on, man.
2: And it was a lot of black kids that went missing and they tried to
0: sure.
2: pin all of them on him. And all they had was one little splash black
0: come on.
2: Body. Wayne Williams, I think.
0: Yes. I do not think this is suicide. I don't. And I think, like I've always thought, whenever something looks like somebody did it, they did. As hateful as we're being as a society, as much as they dislike people, as black people now, look at all the times we got, look at all the Karens out here. Look at all, you can't turn on the TV, or let alone social media, and not hear about something insulting and incendiary and racial. And I cannot for the life of me understand how it is you know everything about black people dying in Chicago over the weekend, but nothing about this. Mm-hmm. We're going to get to your calls in a bit. 877-242-2426. The Foolsy Jasmine Sutherland, when your calls are coming up, it's the D.L. Hughley Show.
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8: 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That's 503-284-0854.

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2: Every Saturday from 11 a.m. to 7 p.m. It's Throwback Saturday. Oh, you love the old cuts? Let's see how sharp your IQ is on old school cuts. You name the song in 3 seconds.
3: Oh, no, I got the one for sure, Al Green, Tired of Being Alone.
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2: You got to be quicker than that. 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
3: All right, got it. James Brown, that's my Big Payback. That's easy. I got that. Come on now. Give me something challenge. Give me a challenge.
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3: 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Up. 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